0: it is, man. 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

0: Good morning. This is World News on Classic 91.1 FM. Today, Friday, August 7th, 2026. The headlines. ICPC clears presidency, uncovers two more fake agencies. Drivers Union demand arrest, prosecution of Obiakpo Tax Force over alleged killing of member. On a foreign scene, U.S. George orders Meta to pay additional $567 million over child safety. And in sports, 2026 WAFCON quarterfinal fixtures confirmed. Details of these and more in a moment. Good morning once again, and now the news in full. The Independent Corrupt Practices and Order Related Offences Commission, ICPC, has cleared the presidency of any wrongdoing in the controversial Presidency Foreign Investment Promotion Council, PFIPC, SAGAR, and recommended the prosecution of its promoter, Adeni Matthew Adeyemi. Presenting an interim report to the President Bola Tinubu, ICPC Chairman Dr. Musa Adamu Aliyu said the investigation confirmed that Adeyemi was never appointed by the federal government and that the PFIPC was never established by any law, executive order or valid government instrument. He added that the appointment letter presented by Adeyemi was forged and that the council illegally occupied facilities belonging to the former Presidential Economic Adversary Council, PEC. The commission also uncovered two additional fake agencies, the FCT Investment Promotion Agency and the Foreign Investment Promotion Agency, alleging they were used for impersonation and other illegal activities that exploited gaps in government oversight. Meanwhile, Adeyemi declined to answer questions before the House of Representatives ad hoc committee investigating the matter, citing the absence of his lawyers, objecting to the committee's closed-door interrogation. In another development, the Federal Road Safety Corps, FRSC, has admitted issuing seven official federal government number plates to vehicles linked to the controversial Presidential Foreign Investment Promotion Council, saying it followed due process before approving the request. The Corps Marshal, Shehu Mohammed, disclosed this while appearing before the House of Representatives ad hoc committee investigating the alleged establishment and operations of the disputed council. His appearance followed testimony by businessman Benga Collins, who told the committee that he was received at an airport in Abuja by vehicles bearing official federal government number plates belonging to the fake agency. Responding to lawmakers, the Corps Marshal confirmed that even seven official number plates were issued to the council. He explained that the Federal Road Safety Corps compiled or complied with standards operating procedures before approving the application. And now to River State, commercial drivers plying Choba East-West Road leading Rumokoro and Eleme Junction protested the attack and alleged killing of one of their members by the Obiakpo Tax Force. The victim was rushed to the hospital after sustaining serious life-threatening injuries from the attack, where he finally took his last breath. According to one of the drivers who identified himself as Etem, said the driver was attacked and beaten around Ubirikwere axis by the Obiakpo Tax Force for alleged wrong parking.
1: It was the, one of our drivers for Ubirikwere fly over this month. They wanted to hold his motor. They don't hold already. The boy begin drag, so they give him money, invite him, get everything. What is the problem? Then I wrong parking. Now they begin with the man. All these will be about us. They get their own camp for this size of it. So that's why we are protesting. So that measures stop us for them. Two more ones. Buy ticket, no way. Buy this one, no way. No go carry passing. No go drop the way. Please make him 3 times. They don't kill our drivers.
0: Another driver, Ikechukwu, who spoke on the matter while calling on the Rivers State government to call the Obiakwo Council to order.
2: Obiakwo task force, they injure our driver. As it stands now, he's in the passport to reckless. So that's why we block roads, we are not going anywhere. He let him recover himself. So I have to call our car owner that today, our vessel, and when that guy is dead, we will be the one that will carry the cross.
0: Meanwhile, the Obiakwo Local Government Council says it has received a report of the unfortunate incident involving a tricycle operator, popularly known as Keke. The council, however, called on members of the National Union of Road Transport Workers and all concerned residents to remain calm and refrain from actions capable of disrupting public safety, peace and order, adding that the chairman of the council has directed an immediate and thorough investigation into the circumstances surrounding the incident to ascertain the facts. In the latest development, the president of Rivers Drivers Welfare Cooperative Union, Binoye Sunday, has called for the arrest and prosecution of the task force members who allegedly killed a driver along the Obirikwere axis. Binoye Sunday, in an interview, said the task force members, apart from being untrained, also lack the powers to impound vehicles. He said the Obiakwo Council should be held responsible for the death of the driver, while calling on the State Assembly to enact a law banning the operations of task force in the state.
3: You can't ask somebody that is not trained to empower somebody there, or students to empower moving people for them to make money. So the Obiakwo local government should be held responsible for the killing of the person at that Obiakwo. Empowering people there, where is the law that said that they should empower moving people? And who is the person who did that? Was it him? Is he a police officer? Is he a custom officer? Is he a road safety officer? Who is he? It's just an outlaw, a criminal that they just went and employed. The wrong party. What is wrong party? As a man who did that to defy wrong party and obstruction, they don't know. You went and employed somebody that is on training, criminal. Let them come and spell wrong party and let them defy wrong party. And some of these devils have been empowered and keep in the post compound who are not government compound. So I wonder why all the local government are employed in employ constituting this crime, committing nuisance, and the government is not calling the people to order. And the police are not doing anything. Even if you complain this to the police, they did not. So we are calling on the government, with relevant authorities, to descend on those who did that and equally ensure that justice should not happen again.
0: Moving on, right activist Charles Jarger has kicked against the freezing of the Osun State government account by the Economic and Financial Crimes Commission, describing it as an act of impunity. Jarger, in an interview, expressed shock that the AFCC would freeze the account of a state without a valid court judgment. He called on the civil society groups to rise up against an anti-democratic forces whose, according to him, have the intention to grab power by all means.
4: I am Charles Jada Ryan, as the founder of President Bola Tinubu. We wait for me to renew for all we are getting is renewed impunity. And for me, I think that EFCC is now standing like an arm of the ruling party. That its only fight is now against the opposition. And any anti-corruption agency that ignores the constitution, it becomes the biggest corruption of all. Our constitution is clear. No agency, no matter how powerful, can tamper with public funds without due process. EFCC cannot act as a judge, a jury, and an executioner in this matter. The governors of various states must rise to the occasion to defend their colleagues in the Osun State. Because today is the Osun, tomorrow is maybe the act. So EFCC, for me, you know, what they are just doing, it's not something that is normal. And I think that the other Nigerians and civil society must speak up against what is happening in this country. Everyone has no country at the end of this administration.
0: Moving on, the Rivers State Waste Management Agency has announced plans to ban the operations of cart pushers for refuse disposal in the state. Supervisor Market and Community Sanitation of the Agency, or Mary J. Okoha, has disclosed this in an interview with journalists shortly after a meeting with the Police Community Relations Committee, Rivers State Chapter. According to Okoha, part of the hazards associated with cart pushing are enormous, ranging from unhealthy sanitation practices and robbery. He advised residents to use the services of Rwanda service providers as against engaging the services of card pushers.
5: The market people say local government collect penetration fee from them. And on that note, they don't want to use any other private service provider. But the question is, who evacuates your refuge? And they will tell you they keep patronizing card pushers. And we say, no, stop patronizing card pushers. We are sending a private service provider to you. There was a time when a card pusher in this Port Harcourt, covering Elibam or other areas, we call him Okwa. We never knew that Okwa also carries weapon for armed robbers. Okwa will carry and go to the receptacle opposite Port Harcourt Polytechnic and drop their weapon there for them. When they finish their job, they'll drop it there for Okwa to come and pick. Nobody suspected it until the police, they investigated it and caught up with this man in the act along that area. And I think there was a shootout around the Rumibo where this Okwa was involved. That was where we now knew that Okwa is not just a card pusher. Okwa is a robber.
0: Okwa also decried how residents around the GRA have turned the area to a garbage site, dumping waste in drainages and littering them along the street unhindered, while calling on the PCRC to assist the agency in creating awareness so as to stop the trend. On his part, the Rivers State Chairman, PCRC Voke Emora, called for an emergency to be declared on sanitation in the state. Omore enjoined all hands, particularly the local government chairman, to be on deck while assuring of the support of PCRC in ensuring a cleaner River State.
6: We noticed that the local government collects some levies from these market people for sanitation baskets and the rest. And I think that everybody's hands has to be on deck. It's not left for only the government. It's not left for only the agency. It's not even left for only the local government. We're talking about everybody. It is an emergency because if you notice recently, we've had uprise in health issues and it can be actually related to the waste in River State. They want us to do more of enlightenment and letting the people know the adverse effect of a badly managed waste in our society. We'll spread the message as wide as possible. This is the first step of letting people know that the PCRC is now involved, and we'll keep on telling you why you should have a cleaner environment.
0: Meanwhile, bread bakers in River State have been warned against using substances that could harm or that could be harmful to human health in baking. This warning follows reports that most bakeries, in a bid to make more profits, use harmful substances to increase both the size and quantity of their bread. River State Chairman of Masters Bakers Association, Peter Uyi, who handed down the warning, says plans are underway to set up task force to track and arrest such persons. He also warned against bakeries operating in dirty and unhygienic environments.
7: My message all to the bakers is that they should be producing quality bread, and they should not be using uncertified materials to produce, because life matters. And whatever you take to your stomach that is not healthy to the stomach can cause a whole lot of problem. So we'll see that they produce good bread that will not be harmful to anybody's health. So this is why at a particular point in time we'll set up the task force.
0: We will go on a short break right now, and when we return, the foreign news. Please stay with us.
8: Rivers, are you ready? The big one is coming to Port Harcourt, South, Nigeria. The Rivers Dialogue. Keynote speakers, Professor Joash Amupitan San, INEC Chairman, Nigeria. Malam Lanre Issa Onilu, Director General, National Orientation Agency, Abuja, Nigeria. Date, October 20th, 2026. Time, 9 a.m. The Rivers Dialogue. Anticipate. 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And now, foreign news.
0: And on the foreign scene, the U.S. judge in New Mexico has ordered Meta to pay an additional $567 million over its failure to adequately protect children from harmful content on its platforms. The ruling brings the company's total penalty in the case to $942 million and after an early $375 million fine. The judge described Meta as a public nuisance, comparing the harm caused to children to pollution from factory. Meta, the parent company of Facebook, Instagram, WhatsApp, and Thread, has rejected the ruling and says it will appeal, insisting it has taken significant steps to keep young users safe online.
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0: In the world of sports, the quarterfinal fixtures for the 2026 Women's African Cup of Nations have been confirmed. The defending champions Nigeria set for the blockbuster clash against Cameroon. The quarterfinals begins on Saturday with Ivory Coast taking on Algeria in Casablanca before host Morocco face defending runners-up South Africa in Rabat. On Sunday, Cameroon will meet Nigeria in Casablanca while Malawi face Ghana in Rabat. The four quarterfinal winners will automatically qualify for the 2027 FIFA Women's Cup in Brazil.
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0: And in business, President Bola Tinubu says positive economic indicators and growing confidence from experts shows that Nigeria's economy is on the path to sustained growth. Speaking while receiving the board and management of the Nigerian Exchange Group at the State House, the president said his administration reforms align with global best practices and are laying the foundation for a stronger economy. The Nigerian Exchange Group told the president that the country's market capitalization has grown from 30 trillion naira in 2023 to 160 trillion naira, reflecting renewed investor confidence. Tinubu also commended members of the economic management team for what he described as their commitment and foresight in driving the government's economic reforms. And that has been the world news on Classic 91.1 FM. But before I go, here are the headlines that made the stories. ICPC clears presidency, uncovers two more fake agencies. Drivers Union demand arrest, prosecution of Obiakwo Tax Force over alleged killing of member. And on the foreign scene, U.S. George orders Meta to pay additional $567 million over child safety. And in sport, 2026 WAFCON quarterfinal fixtures confirmed. Kindly send your eyewitness reports to our news desk via WhatsApp on 0906-552-8838. I am Jimmy Mfoniso. Good morning.
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13: 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Inside SUV.
14: Ogalano, good morning. No. I can't buy this for my children for you.
13: Yeah, now your motor be this. How you take it get the money?
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2: 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Malam Lanri Isa Onilu, Director General, National Orientation Agency, Abuja, Nigeria. 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

0: It's Extra on Classic FM 91.1 Fort Harcourt. Once again, we are at it together.
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4: A very good morning to you. 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My name is Benson Clement, and this morning on Sports Extra, we'll be discussing Scrabble as Bayelsa State Government plans to introduce Scrabble and chess to secondary schools. Now, also on Sports Extra, we'll be discussing tennis, the WTA Championships taking place in Toronto. Of course, Arina Sabalenka, the world number one, through to the next round. CAF reaffirms supports on that man Gianni Infantino, and of course, a little extra, Vinicius Junior signs a new contract with Real Madrid as Mohamed Salah is now a new player for Trabzonspor, the Turkish Super League side. All this plus a little extra bring to you on the show. I'll be right back with the details. Don't go anywhere. So Sports Extra begins with football news via Rivers United head coach Finny De George has reacted with mixed feelings to the Pride of Rivers first round clash against the Ivorian side known as FC San Pedro in the 2026-2027 CAF Champions League preliminary round. Now, yesterday, CAF conducted the draw of for the 2026/2027 edition of the competition with Nigeria's representatives Rangers International and Rivers United handed potentially favorable opponents. Now, following the draw, Fididi described the pairing against the Cote d'Ivoire club known as FC San Pedro as not a bad one. Let's take a listen to Fididi George.
5: Yeah, the draw, I would say not a bad one, but you don't know what's going to happen in these games. So, but it's quite a fair one. We'll see how we can know more about them and then see how we can strategize, you know. And we are going there first, so that is a good thing. And we'll see how we can get a good result over there, and then we'll come back home and see how we can and get to the next preliminaries.
4: Okay, just heard him. His name is Finidi George, the head coach of the Pride of Rivers, that is Rivers United. Now, the first leg will be played in Abidjan, that is for Rivers United, of course, before the return leg fixture takes place in Nigeria, the Gospel Akwaibe International Stadium, Uyo, that is in Akwa Ibom State. Meanwhile, of course, reigning MPFL champions, Rangers International, they were drawn against the Benin Republic side known as Sebemap FC. Now, the first leg matches of the opening preliminary round are scheduled for September the 4th and 6th, and the return legs are set for September the 11th and 13th. Now, let's talk about the CAF Confederations Cup, because Shooting Stars of Ibadan have been drawn against Tunisian club CS Faxin in the first preliminary round of the 2026-2027 CAF Confederations Cup. Now, the Oluyole Warriors will host the first leg at the Remo Stars Sports Complex in Ikene before traveling to Tunisia for the return fixture. Nigeria's other representatives in the competition, of course, El Kanemi Warriors have been paired with Guinea-Bissau's Union Desportiva Internacional, Now, the first leg matches of the opening plenary round are scheduled to take place on September the 4th, or between September the 4th and 6th, while the return fixture will be played between September the 11th and 13th, 2026. Now, that takes us to CAF. Of course, what they said endorsement. So, as it stands right now, the executive committee of the Confederation of African Football, CAF, has unanimously reaffirmed its support for FIFA President Gianni Infantino following the withdrawal of his controversial private equity commercial proposal, providing a vital voting block ahead of the upcoming presidential elections. Now, the news will be a welcome, in fact, development for that man known as Gianni Infantino, with its 54 member associations now confirming their support for the FIFA president. Now, in a statement issued by CAF President Dr. Patrice Motsepe, led the unanimous endorsement following meetings addressing the aborted plan to sell commercial stakes in global competitions. Now, CAF said, and I quote, now, the CAF Executive Committee unanimously endorses the joint update by the FIFA President and Secretary General on the FIFA Forward Enterprise, and we continue to focus on making African football amongst the best in the world and adhering to governance and transparency global best practice. Now, CAF welcomes the endorsement and joint update by FIFA President Gianni Infantino and Secretary General Matthias Grafström. CAF will continue to focus on making African football amongst the best in the world and reaffirming its commitment to adhering to global governance, transparency, and auditing best practices. Now, for us in Africa, adherence to governance, due process, and transparency is crucial and non-negotiable, as this is the practice and conduct we expect from our governments, businesses, and other institutions and organizations. This is also the conduct that is expected from CAF. Of course, end of statement from CAF president, known as, or they call him, Dr. Patrice Motsepe. Now let's discuss football transfer news. What's happening? Mohamed Salah has joined Turkish Super League side known as Trabzonspor as a free agent, signing a two-year deal after ending an illustrious spell with Liverpool following the expiring of his contract. And of course, the 34-year-old Egyptian scored 257 goals at Liverpool and won two Premier League titles and the UEFA Champions League to establish himself as one of the Merseyside club's all-time greats. And Mohamed Salah is on Sports Extra to talk about his move.
6: The last couple of days, it's an experience I never had in my life. I just want to thank every one of you for being here today and yesterday. You showed me so much love, and I never expect that reception. I'm here to win. I want to win something with this club because you guys show me so much love, and I really, really appreciate that. I want to thank the president also for making that happen, and I'm very happy to be here, and I can't wait to see you in a pitch again.
4: Well, I just heard from Mohamed Salah there. Now, let's move on to Vinicius Junior. Well, he has signed a new six-year deal at Real Madrid to put an end to interests in the Brazil winger from Arsenal. Now, the 26-year-old was in the final year of his previous deal at the Estadio Santiago Bernabéu, that is the home of Real Madrid, but will now remain at the club until 2032. Now, meanwhile, Yann Diomande signs with Real Madrid for £120 million from RB Leipzig, making the Ivorian the most expensive African footballer of all time. Now, let's go to Leeds United, because they've signed James Trafford from Manchester City in a club record deal. The five-year deal for the England international is worth an initial $40 million plus add-ons. Of course, a record for an English goalkeeper. And in France, Magnus Akalush, of course, has signed a five-year deal at Paris Saint-Germain. The Monaco, of course, had initially set their price at £55 million plus add-ons. However, eventually agreed on a deal for 42.8 million pounds. Liverpool, we are also interested in signing the forward, but of course, the man has decided to join Paris Saint-Germain, the European champions. That takes us now to the sports known as Scrabbles. Now, quickly, let's talk about Scrabble because Bielsa State has begun moves to introduce Scrabble and chess into its secondary schools, with the Commissioner for Sports Development, Daniel Igali, leading a delegation from the Ministry of Sports Development to the Ministry of Education to commence planning for the state's maiden secondary schools Scrabble Championship. Now, the initiative follows a directive from Governor Duhadiri, who of course unveiled the plan during the sixth edition of the Governor Diri National Scrabble Classics. And of course, the meeting with the Commissioner for Education, known as Emela Gento, focused on developing a practical roadmap for rolling out Scrabble across secondary schools in the state, while both ministries also discussed introducing chess alongside it to broaden students' intellectual development and strengthen critical thinking and problem-solving skills. Interesting. Now, let's talk about boxing, because Tyson Fury versus Anthony Joshua is still expected to be announced in August, that is this month, even if the all-British heavyweight clash is relocated to the United States of America. Now, New York has emerged as the most likely venue for Fury versus Anthony Joshua, with Madison Square Garden poised to host the two British stars. Joshua's promoter, known as Eddie Hearn, however, insists he is yet to agree that the bout could be moved to the United States, but still expects the fight to be finalized this month.
7: I think end of August will be a press conference, and listen, one way or the other, I'm sure we'll get it over the line. And I'm not going to sit here and tell you there's no way the fight's happening in America, because things can change, and, you know, ultimately these are our partners and we want to make the event work for them. But, you know, I really feel strongly that this is something that should happen in the UK, and we'll do all we can. Like I said, we're up against it. Seems like everybody else has agreed, but Anthony Joshua. So I think he feels a little bit of responsibility to UK fight fans as well, and he's doing everything he can to give them what they want.
4: Well, you just said from that man known as Eddie Hearn. What about the promoter of Tyson Fury? His name is Frank Warren.
8: Would it be, and maybe sad's not the right word, but would it be perhaps a little bit of a downbeat ending to the rivalry if it ends up across the pond and a bit later career-wise than it should have been for the pair, would you say?
9: Well, you can't do nothing about it being later, because that's the age they're at. But the fact is it will be competitive, and the fact is they both want it. And at last it is happening, so we will see. And sometimes with these type of fights, when guys, you think maybe they could have done it a few years before, the fact is that it could even turn into a better fight, who knows. But the fact of the matter is, the reason, you know, if it does go there, it won't be for the lack of seller trying to get the fight on at Wembley. They were trying to get it on obviously for the early hours in the morning, and from what I understand, that wasn't successful. I'm not sure yet. That's not been confirmed.
4: Well, he just said him. His name is, of course, Frank Warren. Now to tennis, where Aryna Sabalenka defeated Shuang Zhang 6-3, 6-4 in 1 hour, 17 minutes on hard court to reach the fourth round in Toronto. Now, the world number one converted her ranking advantage into a controlled straight set result against the world number 62. Now, let's take a listen to Aryna Sabalenka.
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11: Yeah, I mean, we've been around for so long. I played doubles against her a lot and singles matches, and she's in great shape and she's always smiling. I feel like she's, I don't know, the nicest one on tour, so we always share lots of love after every match we play, and doesn't matter the result.
10: Arena,
4: Well, you just heard from Aryna Sabalenka there, and this is where I wrap it up on Sports Extra this morning. Thank you so much for being part of the show. There will be a repeat of Sports Extra on Classic FM this evening by 4:30 p.m. My name is Benson Clement. Enjoy the rest of your day. God bless you.

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0: Very good morning to you and a warm welcome to the Front Page Newspaper Review and Analysis. Today is the 7th day in the month of August. The year is 2026. Good morning. Good morning. Good morning once again. Thank God it's Friday. Thank God it's every day, actually. I mean, being 6 feet above the ground, we should be very grateful for the privilege to be alive. Not because we've earned it or because we deserve it, but in His infinite mercy, we're still standing. I mean, you go to the hospitals and you see people in very dire situations, and you know, you pause and you reflect. So we should be grateful and thankful for the privilege to be alive. Welcome to the Front Page Newspaper Review and Analysis. My name is Jerry, and right here on this platform, we take a look at the big stories from different dailies. We analyze them, we look at them from different angles, get your reactions because it's interactive, and you know, we just talk about these stories and how they affect us. I always say to be current is the currency of life. As a media agency, we're here to inform, educate, and entertain you. That is a tripod we stand on as a media agency. And I do trust your days are going well. Of course, it's morning, and there's always this rush hour energy with the mornings. While we're here to curate and soundtrack your day, we always encourage you to be very, to drive safe, to stay alive. Life is precious. It's just a crash away. So be very, very careful if you're driving, and be considerate to other road users. And as I did say, we took a look at the big stories right here, and we captured the headlines, have some background context as regards these headlines, but there are rules of engagement, so for context, please, surely you'll be part of the show, and we're very, very grateful. You always make out the time every morning to be part of this conversation with us. We deeply appreciate it. We don't take it for granted. As a team, we hold you so close to our heart, and so we're saying yes to be part of this conversation. We try as much as possible to be factual right here with the papers, because we understand how sensitive they are, and that's why we always say, when you call in to have your reactions, let's keep it strictly on the headline that's been captured. Please do not try and digress or take us outside what we've captured this morning. We do things differently here. We do things very differently here. So we fact check what we do, and it's very sensitive to us because we understand the power we wield as a media agency. So we fact checked what we do, and we do it differently. So let's stick strictly to the headlines that will be captured, that has been captured and will be shared with you this morning. And to be part of the conversation, yes, you can be part of the conversation via phone, via WhatsApp, and also via our Facebook portal. Facebook, phone, and WhatsApp. The number to call is 0802-4000-911. 0802-4000-911. That is a classic number to call. The WhatsApp number is 0704-4994-911. Again, WhatsApp 0704-4994-911. That is the WhatsApp number to call. If you've been following the event, please do not call now. I won't take your calls. There'll be time for that's designated rider for, you know, receiving of calls and messages. If you've been following the event as it unfolds, we talked about EFCC freezing the Osun State account, first bank account of the Osun State government, against the backdrop of the election that's coming up this month. That actually, yesterday, there was a lot of so many persons said a lot about it. And while the EFCC clarified that this was the reason why they had to make that move, the president actually intervened. So look at that, and we'll also look at other big stories this morning. So let's begin. My name is Jerry.
1: to Front Page News Review and Analysis. And now, let's begin.

0: Okay, welcome back. We're so glad to have you right here. My name is Jerry, and this is the Front Page Review and Analysis right here on Classic FM 91.1. We are the only station that plays every song, you know. Just name it, and we have it, and we'll play it for you. All right, yeah, this is... So we'll kickstart this morning. We're looking at the cable newspaper. And the first story, the lead story from the cable newspaper says, ADC, Tinubu's directive on Osun bank account raises question over EFCC's independence. That's the lead story from the cable newspaper. ADC, Tinubu's directive on Osun bank account raises question over EFCC's independent. Now, the opposition party also challenged the president to disclose the court order he said the EFCC had obtained, noting that the commission had consistently defended its action on the basis of its statutory powers and never publicly claimed to have secured judicial approval before Tinubu's intervention. Now, the development follows, recall the president's directive on Thursday, yesterday, ordered the EFCC to immediately return to court and vacate the order freezing the Osun government's account, saying that the commission acted within its statutory powers. Yes, but the timing of the action, which we raised yesterday, that's days before the August 15 election, governorship election, was inappropriate. The president has ordered EFCC to go to court and vacate the order freezing the Osun state government's bank account, saying that the timing was inappropriate, inasmuch as the EFCC was operating within its statutory powers. And that has also raised a lot of dust. While the ADC is saying that the president's directive on Osun bank account raises question of EFCC's independence. Is the EFCC truly independent? That's the question some persons are saying. The president intervened yesterday, fine and good. But again, there are subtle questions here and there. Is the EFCC truly independent? To what extent do you agree that the president's intervention raises question over EFCC's independence? Share your thoughts via our WhatsApp platform, and we'll definitely share that with you. Away from that, ICPC, how we uncovered two more fake agencies created by the PFIPC's Adeyemi. This is also another big story this morning. Recall yesterday, we did share that Adeyemi and his lawyers are saying the House wanted to quiz him in a closed session. And his lawyers are saying, no way, no. This has happened in the open. And as much as our client is saying he's open to having been probed, but it should happen in the open. And interestingly, ICPC, this is really, really, really, really interesting. Just stay and hear this right now. The Independent Corrupt Practices and Other Related Offences Commission, ICPC, says it has uncovered two additional fictitious government agencies, allegedly created by Adeyemi, that's the embattled Director General of the controversial Presidential Foreign Investment Promotion Council, PFIPC. They said that Adeyemi allegedly created the FCT Investment Promotion Agency, that's FIPA, and the Foreign Investment Promotion Agency and Public-Private Partnership, FIPA PPP, to expand the fraudulent scheme. Against the backdrop of that, they said that the presidency and the CBN had no hand in it, was never, ever aware of it. Recall that Adeyemi also said that he's been made a scapegoat in all of these. He's trying to be made a scapegoat in all of these. And if you try to put things side by side in your head, because there's a whole lot going on in my head, actually. First, the House of Reps Committee wants to probe him in a closed-door session. They actually went to the station to probe him, to quiz him, rather. And he said he wouldn't attend to that because he wants his lawyer and the media to be present. So, the ICPC has said that they discovered, yes, two more agencies allegedly created by Adeyemi after they carried out their 30-day investigation ordered by the president on the July 7th into allegations surrounding the purported presidential foreign investment promotion council. Okay, again, PFIPC was never established by law. ICPC indicts the Office of the Secretary General of Federation, the Budget Office, and NITDA, saying that PFIPC was never established by law. ICPC indicts OSGF, that's the Office of the Secretary General of the Federation, the Budget Office, and NITDA. And they shared this on Thursday during a briefing with the State House correspondent after presenting an interim investigation report to President Bola Tinubu at the Presidential Villa, Abuja. The ICPC chairman said PFIPC had no legal backing and never existed as a government agency. And this is what he said, and I'll quote, "It has been established that Adeyemi Matthew was never appointed by the federal government or any authority whatsoever." As saying that the appointment letter presented by Adeyemi was completely forged alongside similar documents used to perpetrate the illegal activities of the fake agency. Aliyu also stated that the purported government gazette used to legitimize the organization was also fabricated. If you recall, there was a gazette, he said, which he used to support the fake agency. That gazette is an illegal document that never passed through the processes prescribed by law, he stated. There's a whole lot to unravel that unfolds as this really, as the story really unfolds. There's a whole lot that, you know, the people are trying to piece together. Away from that headline, Osun Souza, EFCC over illegal freezing of account demands 2 billion naira damages. Osun Souza's EFCC over illegal freezing of account demands 2 billion naira damages. That's in a suit marked filed on the 5th of August before the Federal High Court. The suit is FHC/ABJ/CS/1762/2026 before the Federal High Court in Abuja. The plaintiffs are seeking the court to nullify the anti-graft agency's directive and award 2 billion naira as exemplary damages against the commission. Recall, EFCC froze the Osun State Government account. Away from that one, the next headline says PFIPC's Adeyemi must be allowed to give his testimony in public, his lawyers are saying. This whole thing happened in public. He should be allowed to make give his testimony in public with his lawyers and the media involved. And why is the House of Representatives Committee, why are they so bent in having this in the closed door sessions without the media and without his lawyer? All of these are begging for question. That's the lawyer of Adeyemi. The Director General of the Presidential Foreign Investment Promotion Council has asked the House of Representatives Committee probing the PFIPC scandal to allow Adeyemi to give his testimony in public. He said that his client welcomed the decision of the House of Representatives to investigate the PFIPC scandal. And he also shared something very disturbing. He said that recently, some officials of the federal government appeared before the House of Representatives ad hoc committee investigating the PFIPC controversy and the 1.3 billion allocated to the council to in 2026 Appropriation Act. Now, during the committee's last hearing last Wednesday, so all of these are just begging for a question. Again, still talking about what happened in Osun State. EFCC, Osun account freeze, not new. We saved 12 billion naira during Edo gubernatorial election. That is, this is coming from the EFCC, saying that the Osun account freeze is not new. Recall that we saved over 12 billion naira during the Edo gubernatorial election. This is coming from Wilson Owajirin, that's the Director of Public Affairs of the EFCC, who spoke on Thursday during an interview on Arise Television's morning show, dismissing claims that the recent freezing of the Osun State Government account had a political undertone. In your head right now, do you think there's a political undertone to it? I'll share with you what the president has said as regards this. Now, he said, according to him, the move preserved 12 billion for the administration of Monday Okpebolo after it took over from Godwin Obaseki, that's the former governor of Edo State. The headline says, EFCC, Osun account freeze, not new. We saved 12 billion naira during Edo Guba. And EFCC also saying that we have legal powers to freeze Osun account for 72 hours before seeking court order. This is also the EFCC boldly, audaciously saying this. EFCC, we have legal powers to freeze Osun account for 72 hours before seeking court order. The EFCC is actually defending its decision to freeze the statutory bank account of the Osun State government. And this was shared by Wilson Owajirin, that's the Director General, the Director of Public Affairs. He said that the EFCC Establishment Act and the Money Laundering Prevention and Prohibition Act 2022 empowers the agency to take such action. The decision to freeze the account did not stop the Osun government from funding its activities, since the state has access to funds in other accounts. In all of these, remember he said that some persons are saying there's a political undertone to it. Do you think in your head, because there's a whole lot of questions in our head happening with all of these playing out and the timing, do you think there is? EFCC is saying that they have the power, they have the right to freeze, they have the legal powers to freeze Osun account for 72 hours before seeking court order. Again, I'll come back to what the president has said. And while at that, Atiku, false freeze of Osun account, says timing an assault on democracy. Atiku, false freeze of Osun account, says the timing is an assault on democracy. Atiku also warned that public institutions must not be turned into political weapons against opposition parties. Again, that's against the backdrop of the EFCC recently directing the First Bank to place a post-no-debit restriction on the Osun State government statutory allocation account as part of ongoing investigation. They said alleged fraud of Ecological Fund, FAC, and what other intervention again that they did mention. I shared that with us yesterday on the show. And Atiku is saying that public institutions must not be turned into political weapons against opposition party. Recall that yesterday I did share this. When the ADC is saying that states that are not part of the APC should not be viewed as a territory to capture. Election is around the corner. And if you look at the body language and the tone of the Governor Hope Uzodinma of Imo State, I think that's his, the governor, the APC governor, the progressive governor, I think so. If you look at the body language, if you look at what he says, it kind of feels like opposition state, it's like we have to capture, this is not in our territory, we have to capture this. And Atiku is saying, public institutions must not be turned into political weapons against opposition parties. But the EFCC has said that they have the legal powers to freeze Osun account for 72 hours before seeking out court order. All of these and more we'll get to share with you right here. But for now, I have to hit the commercial department so I can pay some bills. Be right back. My name is Jerry.
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1: 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Malam Lanri Isa Onilu, Director General, National Orientation Agency, Abuja, Nigeria. 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
2: 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We'll take a look at the big stories and we'll get to analyze them, get you interact, get your reactions as regards these stories. And we're flipping straight to the Vanguard newspaper this morning. One of the stories captured there is from the Vanguard. It says, I'm embarrassed by timing of EFCC action on Osun government account. President Bola Ahmed Tinubu is the one saying that one. I am embarrassed by timing of EFCC action on Osun government account. Tinubu saying that he finds the timing of the Economic and Financial Crimes Commission, EFCC's action on Osun State, the bank account, very, very embarrassing. He said, that I'm yet to be fully apprised of the facts that informed EFCC's action, but I feel compelled to intervene. And this was where the APC was saying that, well, the present intervention looks like is EFCC truly, truly independent. But we'll just get to that later. We'll get to that. In the president's statement via X, that's Twitter, the president said, I must state that I feel deeply embarrassed, not by the EFCC's exercise of its mandate backed by a court order, but by the timing of the agency's action. This is because every action taken by an institution of state, especially at the federal level, is always credited to him as a president, even when I may not have had any prior knowledge of the action. This is a president's statement. He says, I must state that I feel deeply embarrassed not by the EFCC's exercise of its mandate. Yes, the EFCC exercising its mandate within the confines of the law, that's statutory. We understand all of that. But the president has raised one question. He says that the timing of the agency's action is what disturbs him. And he says that though he is yet to be fully apprised of the fact that the EFCC, that informed the EFCC's action, but he says, I feel compelled to intervene. Now, this is because that every action taken by an institution of state, especially at the federal level, is always credited to him. They always point to the president, even when I may not have any prior knowledge of the action of EFCC. I'm embarrassed by timing of EFCC action on Osun government account. Tinubu is saying that one. What's your take on the president's statement? He's saying that every action by an institution of state at the federal level will always be credited to him, even if he had no idea of what informed that, though he intervened. But again, there's sort of subtle questions here and there as regards that. We'll move straight to the next headline. And this one says, PFIPC scandal. ICPC uncovers two more fake agencies linked to Adeyemi. PFIPC scandal. ICPC uncovers two more fake agencies linked to Adeyemi. And this was disclosed by the ICPC chairman, Dr. Musa Adamu Aliyu, while briefing State House correspondent after he submitted the commission's interim report on the existence and operation of the fake agency at the presidential villa in Abuja. According to the interim report, he said the appointment letter presented by DME was forged while the PFIPC illegally appropriated offices and instruments from the former Presidential Economic Advisory Council, PEAC. He also said that the investigation uncovered two additional fake government agencies, and that's the FCT Investment Promotion Agency, PFIFA, and the Foreign Investment Promotion Agency, PIPA. And he said that these agencies were created using forged legislative instruments and were used to open bank accounts for illegal activities. And now this is what he said, that after their investigation, they found that they found no funds were approved or disbursed for the fake PFIPC and PEAC, and there were no weaknesses in the State House or CBN, exonerating the State House, the presidency, and the CBN. So after their findings and report, they found out that the presidency had no hand. The presidency is exonerated and CBN is exonerated. So this was like, this was what it is. Recall again, a couple of days back, Adeyemi was saying that he's been made a scapegoat in all of this. And also, while the House reps wants to quiz him or probe him without the media or his lawyers involved. As of now, the presidency has been exonerated out of it. The CBN has been exonerated. Though those indicted are the Office of the Secretary General of the Federation and a couple of offices. But the presidency and CBN, they are out of the equation as we speak, as of today. Now, the public officers who were said to be collaborators are from the Office of the Secretary to the Government of the Federation. That's the SGF. The Head of Civil Service of the Federation also collaborated. The Accountant General's Office, the Budget Office, and the National Information Technology Development Agency. All of these collaborated at some point or the other, but the presidency and the CBN have been exonerated out of it. And they said that they found out, they uncovered two more fake agencies linked to Adeyemi. Let's have your thoughts. Again, there's a whole lot of questions in my head, in your head, happening right now. Drop your thoughts on our WhatsApp, 0704-499-4911. The next headline says, where is it? Okay, I've shared that of the president that says he's embarrassed by the timing of EFCC action on Osun government account. That's President Bola Ahmed Tinubu saying that one. Away from that, this one says, this is very, very, very disturbing. Inside prison crime rings, how inmates run operations from behind bars. This is so disturbing. It kind of looks like now the correctional facilities that are supposed to be there to help, the correctional facilities that are also supposed to be able to keep these inmates behind bars is now like an operational base for criminals, that some of them run their operations right in prison, causing harm and mayhem to people on the outside. So inside prison crime rings, how inmates run operations from behind bars. And the story that that drives this home actually, they said last month a text message landed on one Odion Akabuzu's phone late at night. It was very short, cold, and terrifying. Someone wants you dead. He sent us to kill you, but I don't want to kill an innocent soul. So comply with me or I will show no mercy. Now, this happened somewhere in Benin, and the resident was could hardly sleep, barely slept. Every knock on his gate startled him. Even unfamiliar motorcycle passing his street sent fear racing through his mind. And he began avoiding late-night movements, constantly looking over his shoulder. Then came the twist that stunned police investigators. Now, they found out that the threatening number was traced not to a criminal hideout or kidnapper's camp or den in the forest, but it was an inmate inside Oko Correctional Center. An inmate in a correctional center was sending a threatening message to someone out there. And this discovery opened a very disturbing window into a growing reality. Security agencies are struggling to contain. That's the rise of prison-based crime syndicates operating from inside Nigeria's custodial facilities. From Kirikiri Prison in Lagos to Kuje Prison in Abuja and Warri Custodial Centers in Delta State. Vanguard findings revealed a troubling pattern where inmates are allegedly coordinating internet fraud, extortion, fake bank alert scams, robbery, and even kidnapping operations while still officially in custody. How did we get here? Inmates within the four walls of the prison are coordinating all of these fraud, extortion, fake bank alert scams, robbery, and even kidnapping operations while still officially in custody. The headline says, inside prison crime rings, how inmates run operations from behind bars, and severe actions await correctional officers aiding criminal activities. This is from the minister. Because to do this, it means someone is also helping. Someone is playing a role. That's why I said it's very disturbing. Away from that, state police, we've studied India, America, Pakistan's model, IGP, Dissu, is the one saying that's against the backdrop of the state police system. They said they've studied India, United States of America, and Pakistan's model before submitting its recommendation. So while that is still on, it's interesting to know that they've studied these and other countries and seen how they can, mirror certain things from them and have a framework that really works for Nigeria. And kudos to our custom officers. Custom intercepts pump action rifles at Tinkan Port. Suspect on the run. Custom intercepts pump action rifles at Tinkan Port. Suspect on the run. On Thursday, the Nigeria Customs Service, NCS, recorded another major breakthrough in its anti-smuggling campaign with the interception of a container containing concealed parts of pump action rifles and the seizure of illicit cannabis-infused products valued at 373.8 million at the Tinkan Island Port Command. Now imagine if they hadn't intercepted this and it was smuggled into the country. Just imagine. Kudos, big ups to our custom officers. This is a big win for us as a nation. Another disturbing one is One Chance. Abuja One Chance menace. How criminals exploit a transportation gap to kill, steal, and destroy. And this is something that's really, really very, very disturbing. And so when you get into cars, please be very, very conscious. And sometimes it's preferable to go to a park. Do not just stop a car on the road and then you enter. Because some of these people are organ harvesters. And some will just want to kill or get whatever they want to get from you. So Abuja One Chance menace, how criminals exploit a transportation gap to kill, steal, and destroy. Time is of the essence. And we'll flip straight to the punch and so I can start taking your reactions right now. Osun account freeze, EFCC boss faces public fury as Tinubu reverses order. There have been cry from different quarters that he should resign against the backdrop of this. Recall that EFCC also said that for that of Edo State, they saved over 12 billion. For Osun State, they said it was 11 billion fraud. And for Edo State, that they saved over 12 billion, which the governor, the current governor, Monday Ekpebolo, came into actually. So while some are saying he should resign, certain quarters are saying he shouldn't resign, that the president should resign. Osun account freeze, EFCC boss faces public fury as Tinubu reverses order. The president also shared, which I shared earlier from the Vanguard, how embarrassed he is with this. Now, reversing the agency's decision, the president in a statement titled said, he said, Osun State is only a few days away from its gubernatorial election. Therefore, nothing ought to be done to give an impression that the EFCC, or indeed any other agency of the federal government, is being used to interfere with the election. He said that no action by any federal institution should create the impression that the federal government was attempting to influence the outcome of the poll. The president also said that when any institution of the federal government does something, that it's credited to him. And he also said he had no idea. He's not been apprised of it, actually. And the EFCC went ahead to do this, though he has reversed that decision. Again, a fake agency probe, ICPC report, clears presidency, indicts, embattled DG. Fake agency probe, ICPC report, clears presidency, indicts, embattled DG. Yes, now this is briefing State House correspondent after presenting the report. The chairman of the ICPC, Musa Adamu San, said that the investigation established that Adeyemi was never appointed by the federal government, and that the PFIPC, also referred to in some documents as the Presidential Foreign Intervention Promotion Council, was never created by any law, executive order, or valid government instrument. He said investigations also uncovered two additional fictitious agencies allegedly created by Adeyemi using forged legislative instruments. That's the FCT Investment Promotion Agency and the Foreign Investment Promotion Agency and Public-Private Partnership, which were allegedly used to open bank accounts and conduct unauthorized activity. Adamu also disclosed that Adeyemi unlawfully took over the office. He said, yes, that Adeyemi unlawfully took over the office of the defunct Presidential Economic Advisory Council after gaining unauthorized access to the facility and used the location to project legitimacy for the fake agency before visitors, government officials, and foreign diplomats. How did he gain entrance or have access to the facility? That's a rhetorical question in my head. How did he? Because ICPC is saying that he gained unauthorized access. He unlawfully took over the office of the defunct Presidential Economic Advisory Council after gaining unauthorized access to the facility. How did one man gain all of this? Using the location to project legitimacy for the fake agency before visitors, government officials, and foreign diplomats. Saying that the investigation found that no federal government funds were approved or disbursed to the fake agency, and that there was no security breach within the presidency or the Central Bank of Nigeria. No federal government funds were approved or disbursed to the fake agency, and no security breach was found within the presidency or the Central Bank of Nigeria. However, the investigation exposed weaknesses in verification processes, interagency coordination, and oversight across ministries, departments, and agencies, including the Office of the Secretary to the Government of the Federation, the Office of the Head of the Civil Servant of the Service of the Federation, and the Office of the Accountant General of the Federation, the Budget Office, and the National Information Technology Development Agency. Let's have your reaction right now. Time is of the essence. 0802-4000-911. 0802-4000-911. Fake agency probe, ICPC report, clears presidency, indicts, embattled DG, saying that they found two more agencies being run by Adeyemi. some of the questions in your head. Let's have it. 0802-4000-911. And please, when you do call in, kindly turn down the volume on your radio device so we can have a very smooth conversation. 0802-4000-911. WhatsApp is 0704-4994-911. Hello, good morning.
3: Hello, good morning.
2: Yes, good morning. Name and location, please.
3: Okay, my name is Kingsley. I'm calling from Romigo.
2: Welcome, please go ahead.
3: Okay, I want to talk about on the issue of...
2: issue of what?
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2: Okay, go on.
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2: Thank you very much. When you do call in, please, you have 60 seconds to convey your thoughts, and you can call back for an additional 30 seconds. Hello, good morning.
4: Good morning, sir. My name is AK Boy. I'm calling from Tasamade.
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4: Tinubu ordered EFCC to go to court and the account of Osun State. See, my hope is that we don't have law. We don't have law in Nigeria. EFCC don't have any right to freezing state account.

0: surely come back to them.
1: Thank you very much. Yesterday, I also did share that the SGF said there's no attempt to turn Nigeria to a one-party state. Hello, good morning.
2: Yeah, this is Mr. Zion. Good morning.
1: Mr. Zion, welcome. Good morning. 60 seconds.
2: The comment credited to President Tinubu should not be taken serious. That they have asked the MCC to go and whatever with the account of the Osun State. It is because of the outcry of the people. If Nigerians have kept quiet, he wouldn't have said this. I'm the only man in the history of Nigeria in this present Tinubu administration that said that all those working under him is incompetent and nobody can defend that. Look at what the ICPC have said, that they have uncovered another two illegal or unrecognized agencies. My brother, even the developed client, do you know the implication of this? Which means other fake agencies, like I told your colleague, I said, look, don't call these agencies illegal. You know why? Because the Attorney General of the Federation have not spoken. The President have not spoken. For now, every other comment you hear is like a beer parlor discussion. The same people that say they want to work, interrogate Adeyemi in a confined environment, not in public. But the information is in public. Every other interrogation is in public. Why are you shielding this guy not to come into public? Because a lot of the men working with the president's arms are in this business. And it's unfortunate that President Tinubu
1: Thank you very much. 0802-4000-911. At the center of the PFIPC is the Chief of Staff, Femi Pajabiamila. He's at the center of this all. There's a whole lot of questions in our heads. Let's have your thoughts. 0802-4000-911. Hello,
3: yeah,
1: good morning.
3: Good morning, mother. Where is Jamila in this case? That one you're talking about, Jamila. My brother, they have freed them. The activists have freed them through the central bank by saying the executive is not aware. Nigerians should expect more from Mr. President. Everything is fair. You have frozen an account, some people cried, you released it. Even the video made a threat, I'm going to report to Trump. It was the outcry for the masses that made Mr. President to make a U-turn. That what he was saying was like damage control. It has already been done. Nigerians should expect more things that would have not seen before, had before, from Mr. President, because everything is fair. Everything is fair, including that the arrest of some people with some charges that they may have a stronger position. Everything is fair. It will come. EFCC has suddenly people that can. They freeze more people that can win. You are the one that is financing your own party. They look at it and say, where did he make his money from? Freeze your accounts. They start investigating you. 9 minutes investigation. Many things will happen from this administration.
1: All right, thank you. But again,
3: look at the people around them now. Look at appointment. Does anything look like I think the Nigeria is working?
1: Thank you very much.
3: Well, nothing is working. It's just a matter of political gangs.
1: Thank you very much. Thank you very much. Tinubu orders EFCC to vacate Osun account freeze. Freeze order. Tinubu orders EFCC to vacate Osun account freeze order. The president directed the EFCC to immediately return to court and vacate the order freezing the account of the Osun State government. He says it has come to my notice that the EFCC obtained a court order on August 5th freezing the account of the Osun State government. I must state that I feel deeply embarrassed, not by EFCC's exercise of its mandate backed by a court order, but by the timing of the agency's action, the president said. A lot of questions in our heads. Let's have it. Hello, good morning.
4: Hello, good morning, Mr. Jerry.
1: Good morning. Name and location.
4: Yeah, this is Okenwa Imo from Burukiri.
1: Okenwa, welcome. Let's have your thoughts.
4: Oh, my big brother. On the AMI issue, you see, let me tell you clearly that ICPC said that the presidency is not involved. So I want to ask you now, the office of the Secretary for the Federation, is it what? That is number one.

0: And number two, they will never allow Adeyemi to come in open for interrogation, because immediately Adeyemi come open for interrogation, the president's cabinet will collapse. That's what I'm telling you this morning. Then the second one is about Osun State. I am saying now that if the presidency knows that he wants to set himself free from what happened, the EFCC chairman should be sacked at this moment for incompetent performance. So that's my take this morning. Thank you very much.
1: Thank you very much for the submission. Fake agency probe. ICPC report clears presidency, indicts embattled DG. They found two more agencies linked to the embattled DG, but the presidency and the CVN, they are exonerated. There's a whole lot of questions in my head. I believe there's a whole lot also in your head. You can ask it. Hello, good morning.
2: Good morning, Sir Jerry.
1: Good morning. Name and location.
2: Auntie Jane.
1: Auntie Jane, welcome. Let's have your thoughts, please.
2: Thank you. Actually, what do we expect from this illegal agency? There is nothing we expect. Like now, they said the presidency is out of the matter, and even
1: CBN
2: is out of the matter. At this point in time, what do we expect? Because the election is all over the corner. So if the presidency is involved, what do we expect? So we expect not less than what they are coming out to tell us. But at the end of the day, I believe that these things will be discovered and the truth story will come out of this story. Thank you.
1: All right. Thank you very much, Auntie Jane. It will come out if Adeyemi is allowed, if he's probed in public. But if he's not probed in public, the presidency and CBN has been exonerated. That's what we know as at this morning. 08024911. Let's capture your thoughts. You can share your thoughts also via WhatsApp 0704-4994-911. WhatsApp again 0704-4994-911. Okay, going through to my WhatsApp right now so I can take some reactions via WhatsApp. Good luck says, good morning, Mr. Jerry. President Tinubu's directed EFCC to unfreeze Osun State government account. Is he expecting us to clap for him? Or is he expecting us to believe that he was not aware from the beginning? If he feels he was not aware, then he should have sacked the EFCC chairman and all that is involved, because it has brought shame to his government. But as far as I'm concerned, Mr. Jerry, I will tell you that President Tinubu is fully aware from the beginning. He's pretending as if he is not aware. Anyway, what do I know? Good luck, Saturday from Akpajo. And Mr. Jerry, the answer to your question is that EFCC is not independent. That's why they have been pushed to and fro like a child that does not know his left from his right. Good luck. Thank you very much. Ikechukwu says, good morning, Mr. Jerry. We have right to freeze any account for 72 hours, says Mr. Wilson. Then why now that election remains just a week? Anyway, Mr. President have ordered him to immediately open Osun account. Kudos to Mr. President, because a lot of fingers was pointing at him. Prepare to sign your uncle as your... Hope Uzodinma and Davido having their back and forth. Prince Adeyemi rejected secret explanation. That is a good decision. Ikechukwu Nwokoro alias Arochukwuson. Thank you very much. Victor Kutoye Rufus, let's see what you have. On the Adeyemi fake agency investigation, it is obvious that Adeyemi forged all the documents without the knowledge of the presidency. I do not understand how people will want to listen to a fraudster. His testimony as it is now is not necessary. Whatever testimony he has should be said at the open court where he will defend himself. On the statement of the EFCC that the law allows them to freeze an account without a court order, the law allows the EFCC to freeze an account for 3 days. But what people are critical about the decision is the timing of the freeze, because the election is just 1 week away. Secondly, the campaign is still going on and the government will be moving around to campaign to win votes for his re-election. On the president's statement of being embarrassed by the action of the EFCC, the fact remains that government agencies are independently run by the heads of the agencies. They do not need to consult the president before taking decisions in their agencies. For me, the president was right in ordering the EFCC to vacate the order. The optics and timing is the problem with the freezing of the account. Victor Rufus, thank you for your submission. I'll leave it at that. As much as I have my own, leave it at that. Good morning, Jerry. Thank God it's Friday. Thank God. Adeyemi saga is very ridiculous and dubious. There is no way only one man will commit this atrocity without collaborators. Adeyemi was used as a conduit pipe to snatch away our commonwealth. This is one of the ways our political leaders have been using to milk the country, dry. It will be a very big calamity for this government to come back in 2027. Nigerians need to take their destiny in their hands come 2027 to avert prolonging their suffering further beyond next year. Is it Chineke or Mr. China? I don't know your name, please. Someone says, Philip says, good morning, Jerry. If the IPC has uncovered two more fake federal agencies linked to Adeyemi, Adeyemi should be given a fair public hearing, not a secret trial. The EFCC misadventure in Osun State account and the IPC discovery combined to confirm the lack of independence of the anti-corruption agencies in Nigeria. Thank you for your submission. Chima Oban is up next. Good morning, Jerry. I'm embarrassed by the EFCC timing. Over-freezing of the Osun State government bank account, Tinubu speaks. Jerry, kindly whisper to my ears, do you believe Tinubu stands? If you ask me, now who I go ask? The matter where we see so, heavy for mouth, not be me, go talk out. That's a Maomi. I'll leave you to just complete that one. Two more fake agencies linked to the controversial Adeyemi agency, fake agency. This is one more reason why the House of Representatives should have a live televised probe session with Adeyemi. In the presence of his legal counsel, I can beat my chest that some people with questionable character in the corridors of power in this administration will be mentioned for aiding this crime, either administratively or financially, dependent on the role they played. Comrade Chima Obani from Old Port Harcourt Township. Thank you very much. The IPC investigation report can't be true because it's sponsored by the FG. They should allow the matter to be handled by the judiciary, where the accused, Mr. Adeyemi, could be given fair hearing. Martins Sagbe. Thank you very much. This one says, good morning, Jerry. King Ben, I want to start this morning by giving kudos to our gallant custom officers. They have done well. Yes, kudos to them. Big ups to them. As for this fake agency saga, our federal government and the state and other states and other government parastatals talking about this should be so ashamed of talking about it. How can one man bypass all these processes, breaking all the protocols just to set up a fake agency individually? If this is a country where rules of law exist, this government should have been sacked since. What they did in Edo is what they want to repeat in Osun, and it will not work this time. Okay, the EFCC said they saved over $12 billion when they did the same thing in Edo State. They said, not me. Their words, not mine. The next one says, good morning, Mr. Jerry. Inmates to come out to commit mayhem outside the prison walls. They didn't come out actually, but they are there and they're running the operations from the correctional facilities, meaning that they have help inside and outside, because it makes no sense. It behoves my understanding how inmates are able to operate, have digital phones, make calls, do a lot of things. They operate from the prison custodial facilities, and they are causing threats, different kind of things outside. I'm still, trying to wrap that in my head. Who are the prison warders that have hands in letting those remanded for crimes to come out outside the prison walls? They didn't come out, actually. I said they're running their crime ring inside, but from outside. If the government will care to investigate this and put things in order, how did the country got corrupt to this extent? Almost everyone using his or her office authority to aid or commit crimes. Too bad. Ogakachi, thank you very much. This one says, Jerry, good morning and happy weekend to you all. We observe that when... thank you very, very much. That's a feedback. Thank you very much. I'll just take it in good faith. Thank you very much. All right, this one says, there are rules of engagement, optics and timing again. This is not new with the prison system globally. This is why the prison system should be truly correctional. Okay, this is coming from who? Gwanzi. Gwanzi, thank you for your submission. All right, 08024000911. 08024000911. Fake agency probe. ICPC report clears presidency, indict and battled DG. I'll read out the headlines again so you have a handle of what we've discussed so far. From the Punch, Oshun account freeze. EFCC boss faces public fury as Tinubu reverses order. Fake agency probe. ICPC report clears presidency, indict and battled DG. Tinubu orders EFCC to vacate Oshun account freeze order. What else again? Let's go straight to the Vanguard. PFIPC scandal. ICPC uncovers two more fake agencies linked to Adeyemi. That's also one of the lead stories from the Vanguard newspaper. Tinubu is saying, I'm embarrassed by timing of EFCC action on Oshun government account. Tinubu says that one. And the IG has said that the state police, they've studied India, America and Pakistan's model, and they hope to replicate that same framework, and hopefully it should work in this part of the climb. Inside prison crime rings, how inmates run operations from behind bars, and custom intercepts pump action rifles at Tinkan Port and suspects on the run. Abuja One Chance menace, how criminals exploit the transportation gap to kill, steal and destroy. That's from the Vanguard. The Cable House, some headlines, that says, ADC, Tinubu's directive on Oshun Bank account raises question over EFCC's independence. ADC, Tinubu's directive on Oshun Bank account raises questions over EFCC's independence. Is the EFCC truly independent? Those are some of the questions some persons have raised so far. ICPC, how we uncover two more fake agencies created by PFIPC's Adeyemi. They've also said again, PFIPC was never established by law. ICPC indicts OSGF, that's the Office of the Secretary General of the Federation, the Budget Office, and NITDA. Oshun government sues EFCC over illegal freezing of account, demands $2 billion damages. And State House counters accountant general says no budget code requested for PFIPC. Okay, Atiku also faults freeze of Oshun account, says timing and assault on democracy. Why EFCC have said that they have the legal powers to freeze Oshun account for 72 hours before seeking court order. Let's have your contributions right now. 0802-4000-911. That is the number to call. WhatsApp 0704-4000-911. 4994-911.

0: Yeah, this is Mr. Zion Arikone.
1: Mr. Zion, you have 30 seconds.
0: You know, does it mean that because Davido came up with that press conference to inform Donald Trump on the activities for the president to Osun State, that is why the president is receiving? Does it mean that the only person the president, Mr. Tinubu, can be afraid of?
1: Zion, that wasn't captured this morning. As much as I saw that story, wasn't captured. So I said,
0: no, no, but we are talking about he receding, about EFCC withdrawing
1: the president. The president has made his stand, and let's look at it from that lens. He has made his stand. He said he wasn't. He was fully.
0: No, now don't say that. Now don't say that.
1: No, that is your official.
0: What is the problem I have with
1: listen,
0: media?
1: Listen, you don't
0: the
1: tell.
0: President media.
1: Listen to me, Mr. Zion. Let's understand something. I'm moderating this, and let's try as much as possible to be factual. Keep emotions aside. The president's statement has said he's fully to be apprised of the situation. The video was never captured. As much as I saw that, I didn't capture that because I understand how emotions can get into this. We work with what we have on ground. This is what the president has said. I understand some certain questions in your head, but you can't use that to drive my show. I will not allow that. You can do that on some other stations. Listen, I mount guard here. You can do that some other stations, not while I'm here. We'll stick strictly to what we're discussing, please. Let's be guided. Hello, good morning.
2: Hello, good morning, Mr. Jerry.
1: Yes, good morning. Name and location.
2: I'm Solomon. I'm calling from that to the D-line.
1: All right, Solomon, welcome. Let's have your thoughts, please.
2: Yes, this is frozen as you state account.
1: Yes.
2: Be in life, what goes around comes around.
1: Okay.
2: When the governor entered, it was full of illegality. Now, the Lord of Kamal has come. Let him take it safely. Thank you.
1: Okay. All right. Thank you very much. 08024000911. 08024000911. Let's have your thoughts. Okay. Gotcha. Hello. Good morning.
3: Good morning.
1: Good morning. Name and location.
3: Elder,
1: welcome. Please, let's have your thoughts.
3: Yes. Immediately, they disband, they remove himself from the problem. How can a director who will be aware of the thing that is happening in his country? Eh? These people have deceived us a lot. And time has come when we wake up. Eh? And the man where they saying they call it Trump for this and that. And so they may do the election well. Ghana people call it Trump when their politicians are committing atrocities there. Why Nigeria says they do like me? Eh? I believe I'm not happy this morning.
1: Thank you very much. 08024000911 Elder just shared his said I'm not happy. The truth is, when we get to look at his stories, there's a whole lot of questions in our head, and I understand. Hello, good morning.
4: Morning, can you hear me?
1: Yeah, I can hear you loud and clear. What's your name, please?
4: Good morning, sir.
1: Let's have your thoughts. Come again.
4: I think you have to take it easy. This is my dear.
1: Let's hear you. I can hear you.
4: Yes. The government should have said that they should take it back on the first mistake.
1: Okay.
4: But all of us have our own opinion. Because if I want to explain something to you, you are mounting guard. I'm already. My brother, I have to take it easy.
1: I'm listening. Okay, thank you very much for your feedback, but let's talk. In my years of doing radio, and I said there are rules of engagement. Let's stick to our rules of engagement. Firstly, it's 60 seconds, right? Sometimes when people convey their thoughts, they exceed that. But because I allow for your thoughts to land, it exceeds even the 60 seconds. But I said there's 60 seconds, and you can call back for an additional 30 seconds. Let's keep our conversation strictly on the headlines that's been captured. There was never a time I said Davido said this. As much as I saw that while I was preparing, there was never a time I said that. Now, there are certain ways you can, you know, you can pass certain messages in a very subtle way. You've passed your message. I will not allow you hijack my show. It is on record. In my years of doing radio, I will not allow you, I will never allow anyone hijack it. That is being professional about your job. Emotions aside. In years of doing radio, if you're not careful, your show can be hijacked. I will not. And I am not apologetic about it. This is my job and I will do it professionally. I will not beg for it. I will do my job professionally. I will not allow you hijack my show. I will not allow you digress my show. No. Some other persons can entertain it on different radio stations, not on my own. I'm being professional about my job. That is why I'm being paid to do this job. Let's be clear. Let's be guided. Emotions aside, stick your conversations to the headlines that is being captured. Hello, good morning. Yes, good morning. Name and location.
5: Hey, please, my man.
1: All right, welcome, please. Let's have your thoughts.
5: Yes, if Mr. President said that you have been embraced by the reason of account of the Oshun State.
1: Okay.
5: Let me turn down his resolution or I should start.
1: Okay.
5: All right. Yes, and the media, that when we say something that is a journey is empirical.
1: Okay.
5: The media will say allegedly. They say Nigeria will go on fire. People will say because of his ambition, will send Nigeria on fire. The media will also be seen down. So nobody will be scared. Even his people in my even not completely 4 years tenure. Because the way he's setting information, look at Caleb Bushara, add Caleb Bushara, fought and two against opposition parties. And because of the liberal ambition, not to send the ground on fire, we should be very careful because we fought against the military. The military will overthrow it very, very, very soon. All of our allegedly, or no allegedly, because Nigerians are very angry and there is bitterness and
1: all right, thank you very much. Quickly, the news headlines will be coming up at exactly 9:15. Adeyemi Adeniyi should not worry himself so much about this indictment. This is because it does appear that his beginning and the end of this matter, if for nothing, the matter will be played out either politically or by tribalism. After all, a constitutional and unconstitutional federal character is currently nosedived tribally. Chima Obani, thank you very much. Good luck, Mr. Jerry. Also, all the investigation so far on the fake agency, Femi Gbajabiamila, name was not mentioned. What an irony. That's the much we can take. Thank you very much for your submissions. Thank you for being a part of the show. And if I offend you, by all means, I'm sorry. Some days you will like me, some days you will not like me. But in the course of my job, I'll be very professional about this. But I do appreciate your time. I appreciate your feedback. Well received. But this is radio and we'll have to do radio the way it is done. Thank you very much. Jimmy is right here.
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0: In the news, the governor of Osun State, Ademola Adeleke, has slammed a $2 billion suit against the AFCC over what he termed the unlawful freezing of the state's federal statutory allocation accounts. The suit also has the Attorney General of Osun State as well as the Accountant General of the state listed as second and third plaintiff, respectively. Meanwhile, the federal government has reiterated its stance of abandoning the long-standing practice of exporting raw materials, saying it is repositioning the solid mineral sector to attract investment in local processing, manufacturing and value addition as part of efforts to accelerate industrialization and create jobs. Minister of Solid Minerals, Dele Alake, said the new strategy would transform mining from a largely extractive industry into a key driver of manufacturing infrastructure development and economic diversification. And in River State Police Command has arrested five suspected members of a kidnapping syndicate during a coordinated operation in Oyibo local government area as part of ongoing efforts to combat violent crime across the state. According to the police command, the suspects confessed during an interrogation to their involvement in kidnapping activities and admitted participating in several operations in Komkom Railway, Obeama and Afam communities. Still in River State, the Rivers Drivers Welfare Cooperative Union has called for the arrest and persecution of the task force member who allegedly killed a driver along the Obirikwere axis. President of the union, Binoye Sunday, also called on the state assembly to enact a law banning the operations of task force in the state. And on the foreign scene, at least six people have died in a school shooting on the outskirts of Thailand's capital, Bangkok. The police said suspected shooter, a 14-year-old male student in the ninth grade, has also been found dead. And in sport, European football's governing body, UEFA, said they would maintain their boycott of the men's and women's World Cups despite FIFA withdrawing the plan to open their competitive to private investment or their competitions to private investment. UEFA said the proposals to sell off the major competitions has to be withdrawn and assurances have to be made that such attempt to disfigure the game is this in this way will never be made again. And in business, the chairman of the Revenue Mobilization Allocation and Fiscal Commission, Mohammed Shehu, said Nigeria spent 1.16 trillion naira on fuel subsidy in 2021. Shehu made this known to the state, to the Senate Public Accounts Committee, probing 2021-2023 audit report on the oil and gas industry conducted by Nigerian Extractive Industry Transparency Initiative. And that's the headline news on Classic 91.1 FM. I am Jimmy. I'm funny, so good morning.
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0: Okay, glad to have you back. It's not unusual. Yes, Tom Peters, beautiful song. I love that song so much. We are the station that plays every song, the only station that plays every song, you know. And I said, thank God it's Friday, but more especially, thank God it is every day. Just being alive, we should be thankful for the air we breathe and the life, and of course, your loved ones around us. There's a whole lot of grounds to cover this morning. Wherever you are right now, always safe. You're driving, drive safe. If you're at your place of work, it's our job to curate your day, curate your experience. And I had a guest with me a couple of days back, Coach Clarice. Sure you can remember her, right? And she did share light on something very, very important, something big which they are doing. And she's back here again. She's looking all lovely in green. Coach Clarice, happy to have you. You look good, by the way.
1: Oh, thank you so much.
0: So what's this happiness? What's in the happen now?
1: Now at the Shift 2026, I'm excited. I'm beyond excited because, wow, it's not easy and it's not every day you have founders of company fly into your country to come and tell people the vision and mission about their company. So Yes Global is multi-level, a company that came in from Malaysia for health and wealth. Now the founders are coming themselves physically to tell people that, oh, this is the vision and this is the mission. We want you to live a healthy life. We want you to live a wealthy life through innovative wellness products. And we want to also teach you artificial intelligence tomorrow. And that's why I'm excited.
0: All right, so you've heard from her. That's the secret behind the excitement. And if you don't know, she's with Yes Global.
1: Exactly.
0: While she was here a couple of days back, she talked about something big which they are doing, and it's called The Shift. Coach Clarice,
1: yes.
0: The Shift 2026, what is The Shift all about?
1: If you hear the word shift, it's like they want you to make a move. We want you to make a move from where you are to somewhere else. We want you to get a little adjustment to help you. We want to adjust your finance. We want to shift your mindset. We want to shift you to get more knowledge. And we want to shift you to get more health. Now, let me start like this. There was an incident that happened yesterday and someone collapsed. They were dragging and someone died. Do you know that people fight and they slap somebody and the person can collapse? That's the person has underlying issues inside the body all this while the person didn't know. Now we're saying, come, let us give you a full body quantum test that shows you the status of all the organs in your body and how you are doing currently. Please, a healthy man is actually a wealthy man. You cannot be wealthy without being healthy, number one. Number two, we are saying, come and learn how to have another stream of income that pays in dollars. This will help you shift your finance, the responsibility, everything that is tugging on you, vacation, children, school fees, whatever. This can help you sort it because Yes Global gives free vacations and gives cars, all right? Now, we are also saying come and learn how to scale up from where you are through artificial intelligence, right? Now we're going to teach you how to write contracts, how to do content, how to use social media to your own advantage because guys, AI is not tomorrow, AI is today. And it helps you, it enhances you. It's something that is going to make you shift from where you are to somewhere else. And we're also going to have raffles tomorrow. Guys, tomorrow 11 a.m. at Emerald Hotel, Rumola, Port Harcourt. If you're listening to me now, do not miss it. Prompt, and let me shock you, 9 a.m. to 11 if you arrive earlier, you're going to have a complimentary health test. I mean, a full body analysis that shows you how you are now. Absolutely free for tomorrow alone, free. And then after then, we're going to go into the business of the day proper by 11. Now, I want to reserve a seat for you, right? Are you hearing me? Will you like that? Now, send me a text, yes, to this number. Let me reserve a seat for you. 0804-93-77-28-08-0 34-93-77-28.
0: Okay, This event, which will be happening tomorrow at the Emerald Hotel, that's at Rumola. Who is it for? Is it for everyone, or there's a select people you're looking for, or it's for everyone? What's it for?
1: It's for everyone, because we want people who want to shift their mindset, who want to have an extra source of income. We want people who want to have their health checked. We want people who says, oh, I want to learn. I want to, I'm open to learning. We want people who want to use artificial intelligence to scale up their business. We want people who is going to partner with us on this amazing journey. Remember, Yes Global is 3 years in Nigeria. We're not a baby company. We're duly registered, and you're going to see the founders. It's not an audio company. Yes Global is here, and we want everyone in Emerald Hotel tomorrow. There is a security, there is parking space. Even if you come with 5 cars, you're going to see where to park tomorrow, 11 a.m. prompt. And between 9 and 11, there's a complimentary health test, absolutely free of charge. We can't wait to have you tomorrow. And I want you to send me a text. Yes, I want to book a seat for you. I want to personally attend to you tomorrow. 080-3493-7728.
0: You touched on the importance of AI.
1: Exactly.
0: And how that can be leveraged from a health perspective, because technology is a big factor. We can't take it off the equation.
1: Yes.
0: That when people come, they also learn how to leverage technology for their health.
1: For their health, for their wealth, for their business.
0: AI for their business.
1: Beautiful.
0: Shed more light on it, the importance of it, why this event is timely at a time
1: like this. Yeah, I always tell you when I come that in physics, they tell me that what goes up must surely come down. But in Nigeria, I've come to understand that whatever goes up actually stays up there. It doesn't come down.
0: That's a Nigerian
1: There's no law of gravity here.
0: That's Nigerian law.
1: Okay, now so if you want to blend into that law, you need to learn how to leverage on technology. Yeah, you need to learn how to leverage on artificial intelligence. You also need to be healthy to be able to leverage on that intelligence. I don't know if you're getting me. You can't be unhealthy and leverage on technology. It doesn't make sense. So we want you to be healthy, and then we want you to leverage on artificial intelligence to make money, and then we want you to leverage on skills acquisition, in fact, content creation, social media marketing. We want to 10x your sales. Have you heard that before? When we 10 times your sales, it means if you're making it a 6 digits, you're going to make it times 6. Yeah, you heard me right. And I want to teach you all this absolutely free for tomorrow alone. And those that are going to partner with us on this journey and say, I want to continue this with you, we're going to have promo rides, we're going to have other raffles, we're going to do a lot of things. And you're going to hear from the founders themselves, not me alone. And you're going to hear real life testimonies of health, real life testimonies of wealth, real life testimonies of the shift 2026 from leaders from all parts of Nigeria. It's going to be a powerful gathering. You cannot afford to miss it. Even if you're hearing me today, make your schedule open for tomorrow, 11 a.m. Rumola Emerald Hotel, and 9 a.m. to 11 for a complimentary health test. Come on, let me book a seat for you. Send me a yes to 080-3493-7728.
0: All right, before I let you leave.
1: Yes.
0: What I deduce so far is you want to marry AI,
1: health and wealth.
0: And wealth.
1: Amazing.
0: And, you know, put all of those together to 10x our life. Whatever I'll do with life.
1: Yes.
0: What's your part in short? Why should people attend? And what's your, because time is of the essence right now. So what's your final
1: I always say this, that whenever you have a drum of water, like you have a GP tank that you filled, and then you're using it to wash, bathe, do a lot of things. I hope you know it gets to finish and you always get to refill. But if you always have that water there being refilled, whether there is light, whether there is no light, whether there is no solar, whether there is no generator, you always have water available because it's essential, it's a basic necessity of life. Now, that is the way we want to leverage technology for your health and for your wealth. And I want you to be there tomorrow so that I can teach you, we can train you, not just me, people from all parts of Nigeria, and especially the founders from outside Nigeria as well. Let us show you how you're going to 10x whatever you're currently doing, and let us walk this path with you, with us, with all of us. Listen, I want you to see your children and their children after that. That's why I want you to be healthy. Let me book an amazing slot for you. 11 a.m. Rumola Emerald Hotel, 080-34-93-77-28. My name is Coach Clarice. I cannot wait to personally attend to you.
0: All right, thank you very much, Coach Clarice. And that's the much we can take. I wish you all the best in
1: your
0: endeavor. And back to some great songs. Yes, on Fridays, the narrative comes your way around this time. My guest is someone who fits the bill. He's well-seated right here. He's someone I've known for in my broadcasting trajectory. And he's someone I respect. So much. So we're going to music breather right now. And when we return, we'll have a lot to discuss with my guest. My name is Jerry. And Nice and Tubaba, they're on standby right now. This song is a song I know we love so much. It's titled Street Credibility. I always say sing along if you know the lyrics. If you don't, it's okay. Just enjoy it. Kongwaso Chukbao, you are my African queen. No be small thing, no. Listen and enjoy.

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6: Okay, glad to have you back. Right here on The Narrative. It's the Classic Morning Show on Classic FM 91.1. The only station that plays every song, you know. And there are different sides of a story. Some will say there are two sides of a story. Some will say there are three sides of a story, the front, the back. And if you turn the coin, the sides of it, there are different sides of a story. And we look at the story behind the story right here on The Narrative. And I reached out to my guest. He's someone I've known a very long time in my radio journey. He's someone that has depth and someone that fits the bill very, very well. He is he's the Executive Director of Foundation for Patriotic Citizens and Sustainable Development. And he's also a social rights activist. His name is Pat Obiene. If you've been following things in this, he's someone that's very, very, River State is very close and very dear to his heart, And on a lighter note, I said something before coming on the mic. It's something he used to say while we're working together. But that's how revere I hold him as regards what he do, because what he does, he holds it so, so dear to his heart. Pat Obiene, welcome to The Narrative.
7: Great to be here, and good morning to our listeners. Good morning to Jerry Khan. After a while, it's like a wall. I'm saying,
6: some will say our local balance, it has stayed. It has really, really stayed.
7: Great. What goes around comes around.
6: I see your stuff, and I see how close and passionate it is to your heart. In the state, at the national level, and sometimes on the international scene, there's a whole lot we'll talk about. Just to lay some groundwork, the state police, the state police framework, we'll begin our conversation with that. There are legitimate concerns as regards that. Even this morning, the IG said that they've studied the models of India, Pakistan, and America, just to see how they can get a framework that will work for our nation. There are legitimate concerns as regards the debate over establishing state police in Nigeria, which centers on balancing the need for localized responses to surging insecurity in the nation against the severe risk of political weaponization, and that is very true. Risk of political weaponization by state governors, chronic funding shortfalls across cash-strapped states, and potential civil right abuses. All of these things, people are clamoring for, let's have state police against the backdrop of insurgency. But look at it closely. Political weaponization is there. Chronic funding. Some states can't even afford to pay civil servants their salaries. And so adding this again, it's also something to take into account. How do they factor this side by side? And potential civil right abuses. So, looking at the legitimate concerns as regards the state police framework, the bill that is almost passed at the moment, that is still still worked on, what's your take? We'll begin with some will say targeting opponents by state governors. If you also look at the historical precedent, past experiences with state, even state-backed vigilantes or local security outfit, they show a clear tendency for regional political actors to overreach and abuse executive command. Let's begin with these. State police.
7: Thank you so much. I'm glad, very interesting topic you choose, because it's one that for the long time I've put in our social activism, that one comes to the front burner. No doubt, we all had clamored and had demanded that in a federal state, state police is one of the integral or very fundamental components, part of what you call a federal republic. What has happened or had happened in Nigeria is an aberration. Don't forget the current police structure as it were. It's way back as 1930.
6: Okay.
7: From the colonial structure. The colonial characters actually establish what you still have now. Hence, you could have expressions like Zone F. Recently, you now have Zone E in Bayelsa.
6: Okay.
7: Initially, you have all. But before I even go into all that nitty gritty, the first things first, for good thinking beyond the optics. I share with, recently I listened to an interview, the Supreme Council, Sharia, what have you, a scribe was an interview and was calling that, look, the timing is wrong. So we're ready to share that view. Now, from your intro, your background, I noticed that you're particular about abuse. I had in several conversations like this, disagreed aggressively because it's born out of pretense. As it we are now, you call it the federal police. Evidence abound that it has been grossly abused. Let's forgive the military, but since 1999, we had the chance to return to a democratic setting. That's been abused by state governors and what have you. Evidence abound. So why should anybody pretend to now, amongst other considerations and debates and conversation, it is to single out weaponization and abuse? No, that to me is immaterial. As intelligent beings, like I only want to quote St. Aquinas, the great proponent of the natural law theory. I'm a student of law. And there is one singular definition he gave, which I so much jealous, because I find out that every second as the clock ticks, that's actually what guides the human relation. That the law is an order given by an intelligent being for the guidance of an intelligent being. So it's expected that it's not only the man who gives the law is intelligent, the man who is expected to obey it is also expected to be intelligent. So here you have a society that pretends and probably, well, let's say lack of courage or strength or energy to say, let us sit down and define clearly the powers and limitations of such powers and effects, you know, benefits of advantage of how the modus operandi will be. Is that too difficult? It's like we had, this is not coming under this administration. Don't forget that one of the key resolutions in the 24, now getting infamous of the Goodluck Jonathan 2014 confab, was state police, if you remember.
6: Okay.
7: The only exception there was, don't discuss about crude oil and the, what do you call it, unity of the country, which of course is an aberration. You know, so now the point is, the timing, we need to deal with that, because a whole lot of voices are rising now to say, not now. Why don't we hang on a little after the elections? Because even the elections, of course, we're what do you call it? Is it leapwalking or, you know, we seem not to even understand. We're not willing to allow credible, free and fair elections. So that in itself is already enough problem.
6: If you take away the sentiment of the election, which is forthcoming, and the timing now,
7: yes,
6: when is a better time to have this?
7: No, it's a fundamental change.
6: Okay,
7: it's not just this update. Mayor Pierre and state police are supporting. No, they whole lot to consider. you're dealing with a heterogeneous society. You have your divide of religious lines, and that's why the Sharia people came out recently to talk, give their own view.
6: So I think I'm going on within the right now kind of looks like it's a rush because of the timing of
7: the
6: election.
7: That's it. And now we're
6: so,
7: also...
6: So much will not be captured.
7: Yes, good. There hasn't been credible public debates. The nature of what this table is not something you just do like the way you change the national anthem or even the electoral reform.
6: Let's not go
7: or
6: there.
7: Or even the... what is it called again? Yes, electoral reform and the tax reform. This is the only federal society you find that as critical and fundamental as national policies can just be engaged and, you know, dispensed like a wedding card. I didn't say even a marriage card is subject to debates, let alone as big as Nigeria. You want to come up with a fundamental policy and the people have no place. It's not done anywhere. And that's the reason why it's not sustainable. That's the reason why you find this backlash and people don't... See, one of the core characteristics of a democratic society is that anything you take out of the people, if you want to, as a leader, you want to introduce something you feel that is going to be an orientation of the people, but you, for whatever reason, intentionally, deliberately, omission by a commission, you don't want the people to be part of the space of planning it. You're in for a long ride. There is not possible there, because the human spirit is the strongest army you can think of. And that's why the great Abraham Lincoln summarizes by talking about for people, by people, and of the people. The import of that definition is that at every point you conceive your government policy programs, particularly at the planning level and the execution level, the people must have a space. Even as it were, as deficient as the 1999 Constitution has amended, Section 40, famous Section 14, so talks about sovereignty belongs to the people and guarantees the participation of the people. So when you come up with things like this, imagine since 1930, there is a whole lot of narrative. Imagine me growing up as a Opodaco boy who can count what we call police quarters. I'm shocked that in the last 20 something years, or we cannot point at any police. If you find a sergeant on the road or a corporal, they find 300,400, one PSF content. Is this man not supposed to be in a quarter? And that explains why he's angry standing on the road, aggressively transferring the ball unjustly to innocent commuters. Because in the first place, is he not supposed to be entitled to a quarters? Of course, the only thing we remember then is the unkept nature of those quarters. They can be, and that's also part of failure of leadership and decency and dignity. The man is exposed to go and secure millions of people. I think I hear by UN standard, is it a policeman to 300 citizens or is it 100 citizens? Nigeria is far below that. But that's a conversation for even another. I'm quick to just point out the whole lot of integral components. So that is now by just what I've just said. Right now, even the one serving as federal police, a man goes down in the line of duty, his wife occupies somewhere for the few that probably still enjoy what comes from the institution. You hear that they ask the wife and children to leave the apartment. They are yet to bury the man. He says the officer, he says they should pack. And you know, it's like there's this international company. See?
6: Okay.
7: They address the worker on site as spanner. If somebody is a worker falls down, a scaffolder, you die. You say, get me another spanner. I was privileged to such environment. So the point I'm making is that fundamentally, there is your funding. I had argued that what goes side by side with the state police is not just the administrative structure. You need to do a constitutional change. Right now, the command structure resides in the office of the IG. You don't need that anymore. I just reminded you in my intro, what you call zone this, zone that, zone this is a colonial structure. In a federal structure where you have component states, without even any legal, any statute book, if you take your, just look at the definition of federal, it says the component states, a system of government wherein the component states have a right to decide its affairs, it includes state police. So if the principle particularly says the component states, it didn't, listen carefully, it didn't say the component zones. But You inherited a zonal structure from colonial people. Now, are you not intelligent enough to redefine what you call Federal Republic of Nigeria? And so, if you're doing state police and you still want to tolerate what you call zone F, zone G, and zone E, you're not serious. So you arrest a man near Jerican's location at D-Line here, Nitel. You say, okay, will they find the suspect? You say, no, they don't care and go Calabar Zone F. Who does that? The crime was committed at garrison here. And you say, based on the college, that there's another man called AIG. that is in Calabar Zone F, and he oversees a state in a federal structure called River State, and that a suspect without any money, no access to family, lawyer, nothing. The only an attempt to say, where is he? He said, okay, we don't move and go Zone F, Calabar. Who does that?
6: Okay.
7: You are yet to have these conversations. So the India-America you're talking about, that's why New York Police Department is run from the National Guard. Years back, I recall the incident in St. Louis under New York. The first frontliners were the local, the National Guards took the back line. In fact, the person who was calling the shot is somebody equivalent to who you call a local government chairman here. The office you call Commissioner of Police at the state level in Nigeria now is what you call the lowest in St. Louis in America. Let's work with New York. St. Louis is like a county under New York.
6: Okay.
7: So the head of the police at that local level is called Chief of Police or Commissioner of Police. And that's what you call at the state level here. Then in terms of crisis too, internal unrest and what have you, you don't find what you see currently now, soldiers being deployed to take the front line. It is the local police authority that takes the front line. It is when there is abundantly sufficient evidence or reasonable grounds to say the circumstance overwhelms them, then they call for the National Guards, okay, which in turn represents the federal police. Okay. And secondly, there is the fundamental issue as well of classifying or categorizing what you call federal offense from state offense. You see, now you're back to how do you even now situate what you call zonal offense? Jerry can. So what, you want to tolerate somebody called Zone F. But that contains three countries. Let the IG come up and tell us it's a lie. I'm challenging him. In these societies, they even define the offenses. So there is an offense, you don't, because the national, the, as it were, except maybe we'll go down a little more. Now if we agree, those of them who are personnel currently now in the federal police, if all those who come from Bayelsa, all those who come from River State, if you're posting that man to Katsina or Borno to go to Zambia, which is of course unreasonable, you bring him back to River State under the state police. And of course, I have gone beyond the state police. The principle requires that you have county police. The word, the phrase county in US, India, and Canada, whatever, is it called a local government, like Obiapo local government, Falga, Port Harcourt local government. So Port Harcourt local government has its own police by constitutional establishment. River State Police Department has a, so even this one, for how many years since 1930, you're using the phrase command. I thought that even by 1999, the first thing, if you're sensitive enough, you're not supposed to be using what command, because policing is a civil security structure. The phrase command has to do with military connotation. So that's also a fundamental problem. But of course, I've listened to a whole lot of scholars pretend probably too many things to choose. So nobody has time to say, okay, we need to even address that first. And that's part of why you see the average police behaves as if he needs to be aggressive to you. Command is not a democratic language. That's why the South Africans, after the long years of my icon Nelson Mandela, they settled for South African Police Service. Service is the in a constitutional democracy. The police, the proper expression is service, not command.
6: There's a whole lot to unpack with this.
7: So now you can see it's not something you just do within an election season. That's why if you come for the public hearing now, the likes of Pato Bene will be there with my memorandum, like I did in the PIA.
6: Okay.
7: So, of course, my name was blared on the floor. I had any logistics to leave Abuja to Port Harcourt to Abuja. Some people who came to me, I tried to aid them with intellectual input, went behind me and embarrassed themselves there. Today, the PIA is still suffering. Committees are not benefiting. Now, we're about having a conversation for police, state police. They don't want some of us who have spent a long time trying to research the challenges. Now, you don't just, you had argued that this thing you call resource control

0: Imagine, with the statements, assault rifles.
1: It's very likely that there might be clashes with federal forces, that as a lack of clear operational boundaries between Nigeria police force and the new state structures. It could spark tough wars, confusions.
0: It is not defining their legal responsibility. I just reminded you now, if you are listening carefully, I told you of something fundamental none of them had mentioned. If you are listening to conversations and debates, something called federal offense, state offense, local offense, that now guides where a state police officer should go and where he shouldn't go. So even within his state, a citizen commits, is suspected to, he should be able to identify clearly if it falls within a federal offense.
1: That also means that even we, the citizens, we also have to be educated about it.
0: But you can see how enormous it is.
1: Now time is on our side.
0: We need a public hearing.
1: Of course, there was a headline I saw. The headline says that Nigeria police signal readiness for state police implementation.
0: No readiness at all. That's a deceit.
1: But from what you've said so far, it looks like we've not even captured...
0: A million miles far.
1: Exactly.
0: A million miles far.
1: It looks like we're still very, very, very far.
0: A million miles far. You cannot sustain it based on feeding bottle system. Do you know we are the only federation still doing sharing? Like I countered a former LJ chairman in one platform talking, trying to justify what the federal government presence is. I said, excuse me, sir. If you said the presence subsidy is gone, are the critical mass of people suffering part of those who share the former subsidy? And that, are you not ashamed that we are the only federal system on the surface of the earth that is still use the expression or phrase called sharing? Everything is only the grave at cemetery that is dug from top to bottom. Every federal system, everything that is sustainable grows from bottom to top. So you have the real authorities, resources growing from... Come to think of it, where are even the resources situated? They are in the local communities. So a federal state delivery elsewhere in the world agrees that the local authorities should have that you call resource control and remit to the center. What's the business of the center? Take care of defense, maintain your diplomatic corps and sustain process of negotiating foreign investments. How much do you need to do that? That is your job. It is not the job of the president to come and share fertilizers and ask how many farmers went to farm. Is that your job? Then what will be the job of the local government chairman? So that's why, and the part of what has deepened the financial corruption in Nigeria is that there is wastage in Abuja. And I'd argued that if this president is courageous enough, let him take just one national broadcast. We hereby have resolved, I haven't looked at an overview of all the imbalance in the country, that crude oil will no longer be the basis of our national budget. I'm saying it, nobody has come up to challenge me. I've said it to someone. I am challenging the federal government, the president. Let him make a broadcast now. You will see a mass exodus of senators and governors resigning. You know why? It will now reveal their clear element that they don't have energy to sustain what they have. Anke Briggs did a brilliant job under the 2014 confab. Brother, I have a copy of that, but I got some copies from her. How even including Abuja has 9 mineral resources untapped? All the other states. So the even like I heard in your intro, some say can I even, it's a lie, it's an aberration, it's unfounded. Every state in this country is wastefully, if there's an expression like that, blessed. What is lacking? The ability to harness and engage intellectuals that will explore the benefits, the advantages to the benefit of majority of that the dwellers there. That is what is missing. Now, you telling me that if you have diamond gold, you don't know where the scientists and the geologists are who can come and exploit for you? Do you have scabies in your head? And that is your problem. Thank God for IT. Anybody, even in your convenience, you use your phone to get an engineer in South Korea. Now, Abuja that has 9 minerals, so have you heard any day in the news that there are plans to explore one out of the 9? And somebody is telling you that all we need right now, you plan a national budget on one commodity called crude oil from one section of the country. Your borrowing, the service strength to those borrowing debts is also tied to crude oil. AfriSimbank is an example. If you go and check where is the source of where you're going to service the debt, it's from crude oil. Now, that is the reason for the suffocation. At the same time, you're encouraging the use of dollar. All these things are what is going to go. So now I want to just leave and end this topic by saying it's not just state police. The other fundamental components of encouraging the reign of impunity, abuse of office, disregard for the rule of law, allowing, look at the political class, using dollar as local, legal tender. Imagine that, can you walk into a deposit bank in America and ask for Naira to spend where now, in which local economy in America? But today, those days, I say, oh, put that God, we could count the malams at presidential hotel. We could count them. Now there are a village there. Why? Clearly, there is high demand. Why are these people demanding it? The political class find out that you can't carry volume of Naira. So they need more dollars to make it very precise.

0: you know, grease and prosecute their manipulations. And as a leader, you encourage that. That's why the naira is suffocating. Coupled with that, you're running a moon economy that depends on dollar. Whereas you don't have local capacity to refine. Now, a combination of all this and the extravagant and wasteful nature of your ministers and all that, how do you expect the naira to breathe?
1: Again, it comes down to...
0: That is really insecurity, not the state police in itself.
1: As you said... the federal government is running from the main question.
0: Chasing shadow.
1: Yeah, chasing shadows.
0: Living the substance.
1: There's a whole lot to capture, actually. Honestly, and
0: I think we'll need to have the series.
1: I don't activate it today.
0: My foundation is committed. That's what we're committed.
1: Yeah, I really enjoyed it because it's been a while we had this conversation. Now, the next one is, of course, it's still developing. That's against the backdrop of the Osun election, which is coming up, and there's been certain quarters of voices saying that it looks like the APC sees other states that are non-APC states as a state to capture, as a territory to capture.
0: It's a monarchic system.
1: Yeah, as a territory to capture. Just recently, 2 days ago, we saw the EFCC freeze the first bank account of the Osun state government, and they cited allegations of intervention fund, ecological fund, and also FAC. While some APC quarters from the state are saying that there are allegations of vote buying. Today, the president gave instruction to the EFCC to vacate that order and restore the bank account. So with all of these, and he also said that he wasn't fully apprised of the situation, and that whenever a federal institution acts, he's always been credited as the person. And as regards this, that he wasn't fully apprised of the situation. The tone, the body language of the APC, the president, and the election that is forthcoming. Because the EFCC even said that they did the same thing for Edo State and they saved 12 billion. Alleging of 11 billion fraud from Osun State. The election is just a couple of days. Again, I like you because we always get to the root cause of
0: I listened
1: the issue
0: to
1: first.
0: Wilson, the public affairs.
1: Wilson Owagerin, yes. He said they have the legal powers.
0: That how many days was it before he struggled to dodge the question? That is, there is a pattern. And the only thing Wilson admitted was that the pattern is that there is always suspicion distribution of money to illicit accounts. Rewind was trying to get at the point that how come this your pattern is usually when there's election in an opposition state? He struggled to dodge that. But you see, I had reminded Nigerians to the best of my ability. When Obasanjo conceived this idea, I recall Donald Duke now, who is attempting to come as presidential candidate, made a graphic instructive mirror Obasanjo's intent of introducing. He said that the way he feels it will be more effective for the benefit of majority of Nigerians. Now look, he was a student sometime in US and his uncle sent him a $30,000 as a student probably for upkeep. And they walked into the deposit bank and he said, before he could even approach the cashier, it's like as I'm painting the picture, keep a picture of your local bank here. Like, hello. Somebody else, an independent character, walked up to him. That is, he was yet to even get close to the cashier. And somebody said, excuse me, are you Mr. Duke? Please, can you, somebody needs to talk to you in this room. Can you move this way? And the guy said, okay, excuse us, are you? He said, yes. We noticed there was a movement of $30,000 into your account. Yes, we needed to understand. First, we realized you're a student, so we wanted to understand the source. How did you? He explained it up. And said, my uncle said, okay, sorry, sir, we are sorry for any inconvenience. We just needed to be sure.
1: Please. Okay.
0: Now, what is the import of that illustration? Duke was saying that the way the years is designed, what you're doing is that you're waiting for the suspect to finish consuming the loot. Hence, you find the practice over the years, if not for this exceptional case, probably for the political undertone to surrounding it. The EFC takes suspects to court. It is in court. The EFC will be asking the judge or the court to say, allow us to go and verify evidence. If you place it side by side with the Duke's illustration.
1: Yeah, I understand.
0: The proactiveness is the point I'm making.
1: Okay.
0: So when I listened to Wilson, I was enjoying him. And I was wishing that, I wish Wilson could summon extra courage to say, okay. Now, like, for example, look at River State. Before and after the emergency rule was lifted. Right now, as a river song, we all were in the dark. Coupled with the fact the appellation treasure base, we could imagine Only heaven knows the much that has been allocated there. Jerry, you and I in this state, well, nobody understands the movement of money. So if Wisin is saying that they observe, his use of the repetition of his use of that phrase, they observe. I was asking, at what level of intelligence did they observe in the history of their operations? That we had always thought that it is till you receive a form of official petition against a particular suspect. Now he says they observed that they noticed
1: past tense.
0: So, which means the EFCC has an inherent responsibility under the law not to wait for any petition. Like Donald Duke was illustrating.
1: Okay.
0: So, how come now we have local government chairmen? Now there is an increase. A whole lot of public outcry here and there. Nothing is happening. Look at the environmental damage. The constitution clearly, if you go and look at their functions, they have a role to play. And a whole lot of primary health care, what have you. You know, school system and all that. How many of the local governments are talking about that? Whereas we know them as persons, there are reports of embezzling so much for themselves and establishing private enterprise for themselves. So don't the EFC also have the capacity to launch its satellites? This, whatever intelligence that led them to this observation, to know that within 1 week, there were several suspicious movement of monies from the Osun State accounts, regardless the timing. But of course, if you look at the present disposition, probably not just about the substance of ESC's action, but the fear of the timing. But again, that's also hypocritical. Here at the same present in River State, people were calling, the Supreme Court just gave a judgment that is expected to have brought stability about the political imbroglio in the state. Just seconds, hours earlier, the president felt it was his right to act like the court. And the same man sitting there shamelessly, Fagbemi, claimed that there were killings in River State to justify the state of emergency. And the president did not see anything wrong. How it affects the fund of River State affects the majority of River people, and went ahead to do. The National Assembly collaborated with him in a hurry without regards to constitutional processes and approved the state of emergency. I laugh because what goes around, Tupac was right, what goes around comes around. That today now, could it be someone who raised the sentiment? Is it because Yoruba? I hate to share that sentiment, but okay. From a distance, I am tempted to think as a what an hypocritical society and individuals. This was the same fun. Now you're saying the timing. When the River State on issue, people reminded you, Mr. President, the timing is wrong. You said you didn't say anything wrong. And I come to think of it, you're talking about a former governor who is the current minister. Now you can see, because the River State thing now that popularly seem to be wrong, are like, what was that adage that when a wrong stays too much in a society or in a community, it believes to be the correct thing. Now, the former governor of Osun State have seen that, okay, it happened in River State, heaven didn't fall. So me too, I'm a minister. Let me also show Adeleke that I'm a super minister and that I'm ready to do everything to please Mr. President. That's what happened in Osun State. Now you can see a tendency, the president, and we were calling, we were warning, some were saying, Mr. President, this is a very horrible president. Now, can't you see? Yesterday it was reversed. They were okay. Don't mind them. They are conquered people. These fools. They think they don't know how to enjoy their money. We should enjoy it for them. Now, another minister, former governor, just like you had a former governor, yeah, minister.
1: I understand.
0: Can't you? That's the summary of it, Jerry Khan, if you ask me to be honest. That's what has happened. So it has nothing to do with EFCC being very proactive. If EFCC is very proactive, I'm challenging the EFCC today. There are River State for before emergency and after emergency. Please, sir, Mr. EFCC, we are calling on you. In fact, I applaud your proactiveness. I love the way we're very brilliant chap, Wilson. Please, can you channel this same intelligence of observation? Come and observe River. I think you have your zonal office here. Please, I need you to start observing the 23 LJ chairman. And let us understand what is going on, what happened. Please, sir, because I never knew that the EFCC has this kind of power. That without a formal petition, inherently, they can launch an observation.
1: Well, let's see if we can capture some reaction. Let's see if we can capture some
0: honestly, I'm serious. I'm ready to partner with them. They need to come and observe the local government chairman. Cornerstone Road is impassable. Budget has just been passed in Riverside. Nobody is discussing about internal road. So let's know where the funds are, please. EFCC, help us.
1: All right, my guest this morning is Pat Obiene, and he is the Executive Director of Foundation for Patriotic Citizens and Sustainable Development. And he's also a social rights activist. And this morning, we looked at some of the legitimate concerns as regards the framework for the state police, which the president also shared this a couple of days back. He said that there will be guardrails against the abuse of state police. That's what President Tinubu also said. Of course, there's been legitimate concerns. Could there be clashes with federal forces? That's a lack of clear operational boundaries between the Nigeria police force and the new state structure. Vulnerability to corruption. That's a poorly funded state police department risk low morale, under-equipping, and easy infiltration by criminal networks. And they also talked about inadequate budget. We've seen states without that couldn't even fund

0: It's laziness.
1: It wasn't.
0: It's burnout or laziness.
1: This is what you are saying.
0: Yes.
1: They are
0: but
1: saying
0: that's the reality. We have empirical facts of natural resources. There's just one. There are other resources, but if we have to dwell on natural resources, they have more than enough to pay sufficiently. Get those police officers their own dedicated medical center. If anybody falls in the line of duty, what happens to the children and their wives? All that is guaranteed. Their housing scheme and what have you is guaranteed if they explore those resources. That's why they need to come together on the governor's forum and impress on the president that what is best sustainable to the state police is to go ahead and approve resource control, wherein the component states of this federal republic begins to explore, manage their own resources and remit to the federal government, not this feeding bottle system where state accountant general run to Abuja every month to be fed by feeding bottle. That is an aberration of a federal state.
2: 0802-4000-911. That is a classic number to call. WhatsApp is 0704-499-4911. WhatsApp again, 0704-499-4911. The student number to call is 0802-4000-911. With excitement, and looking at what the IG has said, that they've studied India, Pakistan, United States, and they've also signaled readiness for it. It looks like the excitement around it is there. But as you said, the core component of this framework looks like it's not been captured.
0: No sincerity.
2: And the real question has not been addressed.
0: Not at all.
2: Also made mention of federalism,
0: yes,
2: or true federalism.
0: Not at all.
2: All of those have not been captured, has not been touched.
0: Yes.
2: It looks like it's just from a political standpoint where,
0: yes,
2: let's just gain a
0: competitive
2: score right now. Hello, good morning. Okay, lost that one. Please do call back. 0802-4000-911. 0802-4000-911. Hello, good morning.
3: Morning, sir.
2: Yeah, good morning. Name and location, please.
3: Thanks, sir. Good morning. This is
2: all. Yeah, his name is Pato Bene. He can hear you.
3: My God, God bless you. Please, sir. I'm bleeding. Please, can Nigeria wake up for this discussion and change this stuff for good? Because people like you, they don't like people like you to entertain this corrupting, corruptible political center. We are talking about this country called Nigeria. I'm crazy, my heart is bleeding. Where this is a suggestion? Yes, I'm crying to them, Italy. Because if you want theory, you know we are in here. Who can receive us, please? God bless you.
2: All right, thank you very much. He was just appreciating your
0: thank you.
2: Your input. 0802-4000-911. There's a whole lot I intended to capture today, but time is of the essence. I don't think we can do the online call today.
0: It's a struggle to get to a lot of people. Not denying them their participatory rights.
2: 0802-4000-911. 0802-4000-911. Hello, good morning.
4: So good morning.
2: Yeah, good morning. Name and location.
4: This is being established. May the IGC be in control of the address, for controlling the state and local government police? Will there be anything like IG?
2: He said
0: people are thinking.
2: No, I think I'll look for that actually. I'm actually looking for it. Why the president also he made certain things as you get having the state and federal side by side, so it will not be weaponized at best. Hello, good morning.
4: Hi,
2: name and location.
4: Hello?
2: Yeah, go ahead. I can hear you. Okay. I could hear you actually, but please call back if you can. 0802-4000-911. Hello, good morning.
4: Hello, good morning.
2: Yes, good morning. What's your name, please?
4: My name is Emmanuel. I'm calling from Port Harcourt.
2: Emmanuel, welcome. Let's have your take.
4: Yeah, please. I want to comment on this state police something.
2: Okay.
4: The police state something. As a federal government is punishing us on the road, federal police is taking money from people on the road. Likewise, the
3: state police will

0: today is going to bring no problem to the general public. That is what I want to contribute. Thank you.
1: All right, that is what you think, but it's okay. It's a welcome concern. We'll also get a look at it. That's more like from the clash of the people and...
2: but of course,
1: you talked about the training.
2: That's what I just said earlier. Not a demand sociology, criminology, psychology, a component of these disciplines need to be from the constable. Because you want to go and enforce the law on very enlightened citizens.
1: Just a moment. Hello, good morning.
0: Good morning, this is Francis calling from Delta.
1: All right, Francis, welcome. Let's have your thoughts, please.
0: Yes. Now, this call, this now calls to the issue of federalism. Do we have true federalism? There's no federalism anywhere. And what is the need calling federal government? Federal government. When there's no fiscal federalism. That is my point there.
1: Okay. All right. Thank you.
2: These are issues you hear in the public hearing. You see, now, like, I wanted to talk about that operational method. You've seen the atrocities on the road. It's primitive to still find them standing under a scorching sun, rain, just to collect. And it all traces to that lack of welfare. First, you adequately fund them. It's not easy. A constable, somebody asks him to secure others. You need to respect the fact that he needs so much to give out his best. Now, the world has gone digital. You just be by the roadside, get the electronics. There are devices, when I was privileged to visit the NSA office sometime because of my Niger Delta activism, I raised the petition under Dasuki, good luck there. I was amazed, we got there. You are approaching the first gate, you won't find anything, but the closer you get there, some metal pipes will just root out of the ground with microchips scanning you. And immediately you drive past, they will disappear like another floor. You think it's just another floor. So I was saying, oh, so Nigeria, we even have this kind of device and we're busy sending people to go stand on the road. Now, that's a classic example. You could have them in the electric poles we have on a highway, microchips. So even if the man is moving with assault rifles, all you need to get your communication gadgets. Imagine, look at even as it here, when you pass the different checkpoints, how many of them do you see with Motorola or walkie-talkies? You don't. Even the GSM, you can't find one. They just rather keep close range so that in case you defile this checkpoint, the other one will understand that you didn't comply and they begin to harass you. So it's primitive to have them. Like years back, I drove Lagos back, one of us, that's better. Yeah, I came back on my Facebook and said, we have Federal Republic, we also have Firewood Republic. Where you have log of woods everywhere, at every 100 yards, you have checkpoint with this log of woods that is capable of causing accident. Create one small space for a trailer and small car to navigate. Why? Because you're looking for a suspect. That's a primitive society. But with digital electronic security system, you just need to park by the side there. Whoever passes, those microchips have the capacity to detect, illicit, whether arms or what have you.
1: I understand.
2: Then if for any reason the man goes past you, it captures his identity and what have you. Yours is to radio the next point to say, vehicle is on his way, the number is XY, blah, blah, blah. And you don't even go harass him right in the middle of the express. You train him. He has a destination, intelligently. You train him discretionally. He arrives there, you come quietly. Excuse me, Mr. Jerry, are you? We just understand that you go past here with some AK-47. Even as they are now, the ones that they even recover, what do we hear happen to them? In my efforts in the Niger Amnesty,
1: I'll just take a call.
2: Okay, please.
1: Hello, good morning.
3: Good morning.
1: Good morning, name and location.
3: ASP Otuma Momodu.
1: ASP, welcome. Let's have your take, please.
3: Retire.
1: Okay, let's have your take.
3: It is stated that those who waste interest of that God, their sorrow shall be multiplied.
1: Okay.
3: You see, you've increased the army money. I'm talking. What about the paramilitary? What about the police? Now, police force. Then I independent. Let me come back to what I want to argue. Do we who are putting 35 years of our life, we are suffering? We've been before the president. Nothing is done. And at the end of the day, you will come and tell me you increase this, you increase that, and all the rest, all because of the elector. Then we are suffering. I'm a man. I cannot even take care of my ulcer business and my pecatic trumpet. But I heard of that somebody is coming to tell me I increase this time because you know the army will stop you. Or if you know, then the people who have worked for 35 years, who are protecting the country, then at the end of the day, you will not listen to them. Then the person will die. That's not the country we pray for.
1: All right, thank you.
3: I enjoy Nigeria.
1: Thank you very much.
3: But this is not the moment.
1: Thank you very
3: thank
1: much.
3: You.
1: Thank you very much. Emotions. It's a very sensitive issue. But again, let's be guided with our words. Yes. Emotions. The whole idea is not to incite,
2: but to bring
1: insight to some of these issues. As Pat rightly said, there's a lot of excitement about it. It looks like the buzz is let's have state police, let's have
2: beyond
1: but
2: the
1: office. Have we really, as a people,
2: critically
1: looked
2: think
1: at,
2: about it.
1: Think about it. Looked at,
2: it's
1: look,
2: like the issue you raised now, Osman. The military now, there is that gradual replacing. The police is the head of internal security in a constitutional democracy. But it's an aberration now. You put the military on the front line. Even to the extent, very soon you see boyfriend, girlfriend have disagreements, you find the army going their face. But that's not correct. And that's when I erase that sentiment to say, why do you start with increasing their own salary? But of course, there are institutions. There are police service commission, whatever. What has been their input? The point is that you just have the few privilege somewhere there. Probably sometimes they make these inputs when it is available, they divert it for themselves. So the detriment of majority of those in the front line and you know. So, but more importantly, that may not also be adequate. That's why nobody should be excited just the optics to say state police. We must, just like the SP said, we must all collectively insist. What is the welfare? First of all, that's very fundamental. Even in safety, I had some certificate in safety training. The welfare of the workers is the real safety you're talking about before you even talk about the equipment of the industry. The man who is to use the equipment, what is the level of safety or how safe is he? And that safety, the measure is that his welfare, he needs to be adequately paid because in commensurate with the size of risk he's exposed to. Now, yeah, this is just industrial. Let alone a policeman that is on this minute, go to M1. The next year, say, go to Nembe. Then you say, go to Ogoni. In the name of which, let's, for example, River State Police. Let's say River State Police. I hate to use the phrase command, assuming we had, you know, established the state. So now the man has that routine. Today, M1, Abuja, Obakre. These are risk. Difficult
1: high
2: risk.
1: Risk. Yeah.
2: You know, the harsh environment and what have you. He's left his kids, his wife, and far there, if she gets pregnant, which hospital? Is she going to go to the conventional hospital? She should have a dedicated hospital. She doesn't need, what she needs is a credit card. She doesn't need to start asking her, do you have 300,000 for CS as a police officer's wife? She should have a credit card. And when he's where he is on the duty line and he hears that, oh, it appears that she has to go through a CS and her credit card is working for it, he will be more bold and more dignified. And avoid compromises. If actually the criminal elements, like somebody pointed out recently, yes, why they have their way? They come and say, okay, they find a regular man who is asked to protect. It's okay, no, tell me, what they give you is too small. I'm willing to give you this. And he compromises. You see why? It's very fundamental. So that's why I find the US police that the IG is talking about. Can't you see how they are all looking very sporting with so much dignity? Yes, it's because there is no fear. If the kids school, whatever, the education of the kids are taken care of, the health care is taken care of, the housing scheme is taken care of, even the gratuity, whatever happens to him, peradventure he falls on the line of duty, there is an assurance. Now, all this strengthens his psychological state in the front line. So whether you come as a governor, commissioner, or honorable, you think you just pick your phone, hey, sergeant, yeah, you did now. He will be amazed. He will tell you off. You're calling me sergeant to do what? My friend, mind your business. You know, but here now, he remembers that, look, oh, nah, the bill for us too much. This one, we 100, but don't call me. Make a... So, I think, we need enough time to address
1: this.
2: Yeah,
1: of course, we'll have another session.
2: We shouldn't pretend from this, honestly.
1: Yeah,
2: so nobody should just say, the narrative they are pushing now is abused by state. Why are we pretending? On that, as federal, this thing, we have monitored several elections here.
1: So the fundamental issue
2: when
1: is
2: we are
1: not practicing. From what you've said, what I'm deducing right now is, for the fact that truly not practicing true federalism.
2: There's nothing like even true federalism. I just gave us one legal material. The Oxford Dictionary is a law book.
1: Hello, good morning.
4: Hello, good morning.
1: Yeah, good morning. Name and location.
4: My Ogapat.
2: Oh, Hallelujah. Madiba.
4: I greet you, sir.
2: Hallelujah.
1: The
2: day is complete. The day is complete.
1: Madiba, how you doing now?
4: Thank God. I'm fine.
1: Okay, I say my drag part today.
4: I see. I just stumbled on. I say, what is the apple? That's how, yeah.
1: It don't start to talk with us. I just say, make a drag and make way. People shake everywhere small.
4: From where I joined you guys, eh?
1: Yeah.
4: The IG said they've gone to understudy.
1: Yes.
4: Let me remind the IG. It's not today that Nigerian police has gone to understudy police formation. No?
2: Which is correct.
4: What I want to hear is that we've studied, this is XYZ, you know?
2: Exactly.
4: That will be implemented to the fullest.
2: Yes.
4: Nigeria studied under police discipline across the world in the past and even helped to establish other police discipline for other countries, such as Namibia and the rest of them. I think even in Yugoslavia and this other Kosovo or so. Nigeria was involved in the formation of their police. It was in those areas that we were taking the medals of coming out first of the UN peacekeeping and all that. That was why we were recommended. So, not just we want to study India, we want to study America, we want to study America. No, we want it implemented. Because, one, first, what I would have seen, there is ministry dedicated for veterans. Just like what Pat is saying about his credit card and all that. So you don't need to fear. If you want to, you dedicate, you give all your best to the nation, knowing that the nation is behind you. You follow?
1: Okay.
4: So if he does not do that, just for the sake of this, I want to scholarship political this in there in a hurry. With the solution of some other person wanting to even use the so-called state police for political purpose. If not, I don't see the reason why the hurry, given time frame, 1 week or 2 weeks, you want to submit this thing. And again, give heading somebody that is indicted in an issue.
2: Very critical point.
4: Why I do not know why, what the hell the likes of Bajabiamela is doing in that so-called commission.
1: Choice of words, please, Madiba.
4: I'm sorry, but I didn't use any derogative reason. But I only said I do not see reason why he's there. That's what I said.
1: Okay.
4: So we need to understand them to the core, as he has said.
1: Okay.
4: Like I was saying, there is all the dedicated ministry that is caring for these veterans and all that. So to ease up the bureaucracy, knowing that if you're in that ministry, everybody is for the same call.
1: Okay.
4: The same call. You keep on multiple commission, another commission that are coming, filled up with politicians. No serious act of that, maybe 10. Only maybe one. This person is being suppressed. If you had a career person heading that commission, this one will know that I have gone through this same route before. I will not let my people down. And he will give his best. Knowing that we also appoint him, we'll also have the political tenacity, the political audacity to implement whatever he suggests.
1: Okay.
4: Are you getting me?
1: Thank you very much, Madiba. So, thank you. Thank you so much. Thank you so much.
4: It's okay.
1: Thank you.
4: Yeah,
1: all the best. Time is of the essence. Pat, this message is for you. It says, good morning, presenter. I'm impressed by the objective and dispassionate views of your guest in the studio. I would like to get acquainted with him. Could you give him my number and ask him to contact me? Yeah. Fidelis, we'll see how it goes. We'll see how it goes.
2: You have my permission.
1: Pat, time is of the essence. Honestly, we can't go any further than this.
2: We'll run a series of this. Since it's still a trending, a developing
1: I don't activate you today. Your parting shot, please.
2: Importantly, not just the police
1: station.
2: Let's see
1: if I can take this call. Hello.
5: Hello, Akeba.
1: Okay.
5: ASP. ASP Osuma.
1: ASP, welcome. Go on quickly.
5: Retired.
1: Yeah, go on quickly.
5: This commission they are talking about, the Senate is saying it's going to do, a fuzzy investigation. When the people, the ministries, department, and the agencies who are involved in this very matter are being interviewed physically, is that not a delay of the law? If you want to defend yourself, come out and defend yourself. Let me talk. Let me hear me. Then at the end of the day, you will know what you are going to do. Is that investigation? Okay. It's investigation in process.
1: All right, thank
5: if
1: you.
5: They will not bring that man out,
1: thank
5: for Nigeria to see him on the television,
1: thank you very much.
5: To see him in the press will be there.
1: Thank you.
5: The lawyer, they should not keep him quiet.
1: Thank you. That's
5: this
1: thank you so
5: who
1: much.
5: Who defended
1: thank you.
5: The budget?
1: Thank you.
5: Who defended the budget?
1: Thank you so much.
5: Because it was approved.
1: Thank you so much. I'm afraid you just have to let you. That's a different thing, actually. I'm talking about Adeyemi.
2: Yes, I know he's talking about the role of the police. But yeah, the police will claim is on the strength of a court judgment. I think, as we're of
1: your parting shot.
2: The Nigerian Immigration Service is also a core institution and component to efforts to secure internal and territorial integrity of this country.
1: Okay.
2: I had always asked, way back since 2016, when the then Congressional Immigration pointed out how we have over 1,400 porous borders. The next couple of weeks, the Buhari government relieved him of his duty. Thank God for Chris Amusa Nat, who had admitted on a CNN interview at Al Jazeera, given the measurement of the border, similar to what Trump was calling America, the Mexican border. So, you can see why I tell you it's not something about tomorrow committee we have submitted here is state police. There are a whole lot of fundamental components. So you see, a whole lot of turning a blind eye to this. I just thought I should part with this. The Nigerian Immigration Service also needs serious attention to the extent that both the recruitment, the personnel should come from these boundary states. Because I had argued in the past that some of these, the if you're familiar, there's the Nigerians. The Chadians or come on, these are,
1: yes,
2: they have strong semblance, physical semblance with the Borno native, the Bauchi native, the Kebbi native, the Sokoto native. Now it will take a native of Kebbi, Borno or whatever to decipher a native of Niger who is also a Muslim, so to speak.
1: Yeah.
2: To understand that if you approach and present his card, I tell you, okay, under ECOWAS, it's free to pass, but there won't be some level of interrogation. But at the point, that level of interrogation, it will take the Nigerian Immigration Service personnel from that locality to decipher, to say, this guy is not a Nigerian Muslim. I'm just, this is a high level security, yeah, intelligence.
1: Yes, exactly.
2: I'm just giving it for free as a patriot. Because I'm listening, I see that we pretend a lot, busy chasing what is not the issue. That's what has happened elsewhere. You go to US, that's why you see smart. As soon as you arrive at the airport, you pray. As they're looking at the passport, they're looking at
1: just
2: you.
1: Just a moment. Hello, good morning.
6: Pat, quickly, eh?
2: Yes, please.
6: Let me just add to what Pat said, yeah. Look, there were officers in the Obasanjo area trained for this purpose and was integrated into the this ID card name offices. So when you come, these immigration officers, their duty then in those offices was to identify non-Nigerians.
2: Yes. Security.
6: They were there, trained, stationed for that purpose. We had this guy now, who we are, is a PDP gubernatorial candidate for, I think, Kebbi State or so. The commissioner for communication and whatever, yes, duty. That guy, you remember?
2: Technology. Yeah.
6: Technology, yes, that threw Abike out of office.
2: Yes.
6: He came under Buhari, standardized everything. They said they are creating a new ministry. Then took up, then bastardized all those things. So now make this thing to free for everybody. So you cannot identify who's not a Nigerian and who's a Nigerian. Are you getting me?
1: Okay, all right.
4: And now everybody just come in and take do them.
1: All right, thank you very
4: much. Number. So you can meanwhile, there was a purpose this. And need for that under the Ministry of Interior. So there, it's supposed to be session. They took it out.
1: All right, thank you very much.
2: So it's beyond state police.
1: thank you very much.
2: The conversation is not just state police. So I thought I should.
1: Of course, the conversation is very, very
2: deep. Nobody should be too excited. It's not a, so.
1: As you pointed out, as regards the Niger, the Chad.
2: Seriously,
1: that's all.
2: I have listened to international experts on international security analysis, and the idea of say even if you can't conquer them, but create a structure where you wait them off. And I share that. Now, even to do that. You think it's a occupational force you can use? In the name of Nigerian army or whatever. In fact, it's not even their job. You go and get somebody from Yenegua. Say you go to Zambia territory. To do what now? You get somebody from Abia State, the name of Nigerian army. You go and stand on the territory of Niger. Just like the heat at, when we hear Kwara, this last coup, whatever in Niger, that the guy who led that coup in Niger also comes from a community very close to Kwara. So, but I think we need to run a series on this. But
1: thank you very much.
2: I just think we must all insist on a public hearing before this state police thing is.
1: The news headlines is covered up shortly. That's the much you can take. And my guest today is Pat Obiene. He is the Executive Director of Foundation for Patriotic Citizens and Sustainable Development and the Social Rights Activist. Thank you, Pat. I look forward to having you some other time. And hopefully we'll have sessions like this and also have your worldview as you get these salient and pertinent issues.
2: God bless Nigeria.
1: Time. All right. Thank you. We are the station that plays every song you know. My name is Jerry.

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0: In the news, fresh controversy has erupted over President Bola Tinubu's academic credentials, with the ADC and APC exchanging arguments during a live television broadcast over allegations surrounding the educational records. An ADC representative argued that no court had ruled on the forgery and perjury allegations against the president and challenged him to publicly present his academic certificates. The APC, however, defended Tinubu's credentials, insisting the issues had been addressed. Moving on, the military has uncovered the identities of senior commanders of ISIS and the Islamic State West African Province, ISWAP, operating around the Lake Chad region in northern Borno State. Following the exploitation of intelligence and recovered during a recent offensive operation, the acting military information officer, headquarters Joint Task Force Northeast, operating Hadin Kai Captain Mohammed Ghani, disclosed this in a statement issued on the Maiduguri yesterday. Meanwhile, the Federal Fire Service has launched a nationwide mandatory fire warden training and certification program for the organization that receive an average of 50 or more persons daily. The service announced the program on Friday in a statement jointly signed by the commandant of the National Fire Academy, ACF, Unatalie Peter, and the managing director and principal consultant of Pilgrims Integrated Management Consultant Limited, Opala Okereke Chinedu. And River State commercial drivers plying Choba East-West Road leading Rumokoro and Eleme Junction protested the attack and alleged killing of one of their members by the Obiakpo Tax Force. The victim was rushed to the hospital after sustaining serious life-threatening injuries from the attack, where he finally took his last breath. And on the foreign scene, U.S. President Donald Trump has signed two new executive orders aimed at restricting birthright citizenship, weeks after the Supreme Court blocked an earlier attempt. One order expands the categories of non-citizens whose children may not qualify for automatic U.S. citizenship, while the other bans birth tourism, the practice of traveling to the U.S. to give birth so a child can obtain American citizenship. And in sports, the Confederation of African Football has anonymously endorsed FIFA's joint statement acknowledging mistakes in the handling of the proposed FIFA Forward Enterprise, while reaffirming its commitment to governance, transparency, and due process. The resolution was reached at a meeting of the CAF Executive Committee, which also anonymously reaffirmed its support for FIFA President Gianni Infantino. And in business, the African Continental Free Trade Area Secretariat on Thursday said it has signed a 20-year, $3.1 billion concession agreement with Begman Security Consultant and Supplies Limited to modernize custom administration across Africa, a major step aimed at boosting intra-African trade, reducing border delays, and improving revenue collection across the continent. And that's the headline news on Classic 91.1 FM. I am Jimmy. I'm funny, sir. Good morning.
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1: Jerome, put on that Bobby Womack.
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2: Pawtucket. And we play every song you know.

0: Okay, now if you're like me, there are certain tunes you get to listen to and instantly you connect to it and you can start singing, because that's what I've been doing right here in the studio. Osondi Owendi. It means that it appeals to some persons and certain persons get angry if you're successful. But again, that's a good song. Courtesy of the late Chief Stephen Osita Osadebe. Now talk about true highlight song. This is a classic. My name is Jerry. And right here with me in the studio, great man. People have known for a very long time. If you're in the city of Port Harcourt, you should have seen this, the billboards everywhere. Everywhere you've seen the High Life Legendary Concert and Award. And interestingly, it's happening on the Sunday. That's on the 9th of August. But again, the people behind it, they're right here with me in the studio. And we'll have a conversation as regards the High Life Legendary Concert and Award. I have with me Olumati, Isaiah, and Kalada. A great man. One is a gentleman of the press. The other one is a gentleman of them all. The principal himself. The principal himself.
1: Of them all.
0: Olumati, happy to have you.
1: I'm always excited to share this moment with you. Always.
0: Okay. So, the High Life Legendary Concert and Award. The billboard is everywhere. First of all, I would just have to say big ups to you guys.
1: Thank you.
0: Capturing the state with billboards, making the announcement, pounding the pavement. Mm-hmm. The last one was a huge success.
1: It was.
0: And I've heard people talk about, I'm looking forward to this one, I'm looking forward to it, I'm looking forward to it. And you know, you're one of those persons that whatever you touch turns to the mind. You have the mind that's touch. You have the mind that's touch.
1: Go again.
0: Yes, go on in the studio. So let's talk about the High Life Legendary Concert and the Word. What's the concept? What's the concept, the idea behind it? And why should people pay attention to the Scala? Let's begin with you.
2: Okay, so basically, it's giving back to a system that is given to us. Like you said, this is a classic song. A classic song, yeah, live on Classic FM, right? And that we just listened to. And
3: that's classic, by the way.
2: And back in the day, we didn't have streaming platforms. We didn't have, you know, monetization of music. People were singing for the love, the passion, they had for music. And, you know, it's just like with our former footballers. You know, after a while, you see them living a life that does not match the popularity they garnered during their age.
0: We won't see people after taking the bar from the stage also begging for life. Is very difficult for them.
2: But, you know, a lot of us grew up in homes where these songs were blasting. You know,
0: we enjoyed it with our parents.
2: Exactly.
0: While they
2: a
0: were
2: lot
0: driving.
2: Of these songs were what kept our parents together, because they were the entertainment songs for our parents, you know, what they danced to, what they, the moral lessons from the songs, right? The art of storytelling. And we're looking at how also culture was preserved through generations just by releasing these songs. So we want to give back to these people. It's a form of charity. It's a charity event, not a form. It's a charity event where we're giving back to these people, thanking them, honoring them, awarding them for their hard work, for their skill, their talent, their passion, and everything that they have put into. And of course, you know, Olumati was saying not so long ago that, you know, he's into the music business and he knows better. And he was saying that a lot of the songs we have now, you know, all of the dancehall, the afrobeat, the amapiano, or maybe not amapiano, but a lot of the songs, genres in Nigeria where, you know, they found their roots in some of the high life, you know, songs that we had in time past. So it's a way of giving back. It's not just a concert. It's more of the legend. It's more of telling them thank you. And for those who have passed on, you know, the family gets to enjoy the, and of course, it's also a way to tell the younger generation hard work pays.
0: Yes, as you really said, these people, they the curated and soundtracked are growing and formative years. If you ask certain persons to talk the story behind certain songs, they'll tell you that I listened to my dad play these songs in the morning, or maybe when he was driving, it was a song that was always played in his car. I remember the Brain Jota thing, the song by Mike Ejaha. Yeah, the Mike Ejaha. He also mentioned that he saw his dad listen to that song. And it was like, it was something that was part of his... Whenever that song is played, I know that he also tied to the memories he also had with the father. So, Olumate, let's back to you. A time like this for this concert, the importance of it, and why should people come out to celebrate these legends?
1: High Life is a part of our history.
0: Of course, like it's part of who we are, identity.
1: Established. These legends were part of our formative age. And these legends have created substantially the foundation of the bulk of musical entertainment that we enjoy today in our time, in our country, cut across Africa. But more importantly, why I think that we need to come out beyond music, beyond the entertainment, beyond the excitedness that will be in the room, is that we are coming out for a cause. And the cause is that we are coming out to give back. Like Kalada rightly mentioned, within the time that most of these men achieved their fame and notoriety, if you like, they did not have that commercial value, or there was no ready system that commercialized, you know, what they were doing from this side of Africa, you know, as against their contemporaries at the other side, you know, of the world. But what we have decided to do is to now say to ourselves that we are going to give back to them. So the awards we are giving to them is not just in the plaque. It's the fact that it comes with monetary value, right? So we are coming out to support them financially. But beyond financially, as we went out to consult and even meet their families, for those who have passed and for those who are alive, we noticed also the challenge of their deplorable health.
0: Okay. You know?
1: And then we have decided... And when I say decided, it seems like this is a second edition, and we have done this in the first. We added a HMO plan to it so that they can have medical attention. We also decided and added quarterly food stock up for them, you know, to make sure that they have food and all of this. So we are building on this to see that we can give valuably to these people who gave to a system that a lot of us are enjoying. These people who gave our childhood certain instructions that we could dance through instructions. You know, so that's what we are doing. And we want everybody to come out and let's be a part of this cause. It is beyond the concert. It is beyond the comedy. It is us giving back to those who really gave to our society when it mattered the most through arts and entertainment.
0: Well, what I find interesting is the mind and the brains behind this. You said you've done the first edition, and this is 2.0. And to make it even more better and richer, you added HMO to it, yes, and other things just so that will cater to these people. Because as you said, as at the time when they had their fame, at the peak of their fame, certain structures weren't there. Now, using it as... this as a metaphor, you enter the music business, yes, which I understand. I feel it's also a call for the new kids on the block to learn that we'll age at some point.
1: Sure.
0: And structure is important.
1: Very.
0: So you don't find yourself in certain kind of situations in life. Yeah. And if you can maximize what you have now and put certain structures in place, it can also serve you sometime in the future.
1: Surely.
0: While we're coming out, we'll be coming out to celebrate these people. The event is happening, what date, the time? I understand it's a ticketed event.
1: Oh, yes, it is ticketed.
0: I've seen the billboard everywhere, yes, in Port Harcourt. Kudos to you guys and the team. Where's the event, the date, the time? How can they purchase the ticket, and why should they do that, as you've said?
1: Yeah, the event is holding at the EUI Event Center on Sunday, 2 days from today, which is the 9th of August, 2026. So the venue is the EUI Event Center, and it's holding on the 9th of August. The red carpet begins at 4 p.m., and the main event begins at 5 p.m. Now, it's ticketed, as you know, because, you know, ticketing is also our way of making you a part of what we are doing in terms of giving back to these people. So we have our tickets in categories. There is a regular ticket, which is sold for 10,000 Naira. There is also the VIP access, which is sold for 25,000 Naira. There is a table seat. You want to sit at the table. Oh, man. If you don't have a seat at the table, you are on the menu. So...
0: you get the point, right?
1: Table,
0: you get the
1: ticket, point. You know.
2: My regular people, please come. My regular people, please come. You're not on the
0: menu. Like, this is the first time I'm hearing this. And it actually, it struck a chord.
1: Okay, skip. Clean that. So, seat at the table is 150,000 Naira. And now there is the... there's the upside category, which is the silver table. It goes for a 1.5 million naira. There is the Odogu gold table. Odogu now, okay. In how high life. There's the Odogu table, 3 million naira. And there is the Odogu platinum, Odogu parara. It goes for 5 million naira, right? So tickets are available in these, you know, different categories. To book your tickets, you may call the number 0911
0: okay
1: 0003 8304. Let me take it again. 0911 0008304. Or if you are completely tech savvy, internet savvy, you can get your ticket at worldiconentertainment.com. Entertainment has a 10 in it. Enter then 10ment.com. Yeah.
0: Just spell, please.
1: Yeah,
0: spell.
2: Enter ENTER, then
1: 10. Yeah. Ment, ment.com.
0: Okay. Okay, this is Classic FM. As regards celebrating these artists, I've been giving out some tickets right here on the radio. Certain persons will be lucky to come and see these people in the flesh. Again, the whole idea is celebrating them. And while we're celebrating them, of course, certain packages will be there to help, you know, just help them ease with life. So we'll go on a music breather. But I want to say something.
1: Yeah. I think, ahead. I don't know if we should say it after the music break, but it's important that we mention so we have even more understanding of how this celebration is going to flow. We are going to be awarding, you know, the legendary...
0: Don't mention the names, please.
1: Oh, I should have.
0: That's what I want to use for anyone that will get a ticket. They will mention who will be coming.
1: Oh, my God.
0: So
1: all
0: that's
1: right.
0: That's an idea.
1: Yeah.
0: So, if you want to be part of it, if you want to get a ticket, I have a couple of tickets with me right here in the studio, which I'll be giving out today. To get a ticket, send a message via WhatsApp. Mention how many musicians will be awarded that day.

three or four comedians that will be on the stage that day, mention Child Me. And also, if you can mention how many musicians will be celebrated on that day, because you've seen the flyer and the billboard everywhere in this town. So to get a ticket, there's an Odogwu ticket and there's an Odogwu Platinum ticket, but there are different tiers of tickets. So to get a ticket, send an SMS or send a message rather to our WhatsApp portal. WhatsApp is 0704-4994-911. Again, 0704-4994-911. When I come back, I'll open the phone lines. But the first person to send a ticket, send a message rather, to WhatsApp, you get, I'll just pick a couple of persons and I'll give our tickets to them. So on that day, it's happening on the night, EUI Event Center. Yeah. That's where it's happening. This is Chief Dr. Oliver Adeko. This is titled Identity. Of course, High Life is part of identity. So I always say, sing along if you know the lyrics. If you don't, it's okay to just enjoy the song. My name is Jerry. Listen and enjoy.

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2: Port Harcourt.
3: And we play every song you know.
4: Talk about every song you know. I did say, if you know the lyrics, sing along. Funny, funny identity. And singing, you're dancing. That's the beauty with High Life. It's a part of who we are. It's our identity. I did tell you that I have with me Olumati Isaiah.
5: Yes.
4: Okay,
5: yes,
4: so
5: yes,
4: he's part of the team, actually. So the brain and the mind behind this, Olumati Isaiah and the team, they are behind it. And the event is happening on the 9th of August, that is on Sunday.
5: Yes,
4: it's the High Life Legendary Concert and Awards.
5: Yeah.
4: So back to your train of thought, you wanted to say something before.
5: Yeah, so I wanted to mention that we're going to have exciting, for a lack of a better word, rapturous performances that day. I mean, last year was off the hook. You needed to see Bright Chimezie performing last year.
4: Okay,
5: You needed to see Madame Teresa performing last year. It was nostalgia at its finest.
4: It's interesting to know that Bright still has it with his moves. I've seen him.
5: His game is A++.
4: Boy, I've seen Bright Chimezie and I'm like, okay, you're aging, I know.
5: His game still has A++. You know, his footwork, he's such a charismatic, dramatic
4: man.
5: You know, and his

0: his voice is intact. There's no difference between the record and his voice on the record and his voice in the live performance. That's so amazing. But this year, we're going to be having KC Limpopo as one of the performing arts. We'll have Peter the Rock. We're going to have Professor Onyegu, one of the young men doing amazing things with High Life. And then we're going to be having Weze, the Comrade King. They are going to be thrilling us alongside others in live performances of pure High Life. Pure High Life. So get ready when you come in. And like we said, the tickets are in tiers. If you don't get a tier, you will shed a tear. Oh, that's a classic, man.
1: You know, I just enjoy seeing this side of you, actually. I just enjoy seeing you're dropping lines and you're just dropping gems here and there. Ah, this one.
0: It comes to being classic, man.
1: Okay, so how can people get the tickets?
0: Oh, yes. So again, we can get the ticket by calling the number. You call the number 0911-000-38304. I'll take it again. 0911-000-83304. And the tickets are in tiers. 10,000 Naira, 25,000 Naira, 150,000 Naira, 1.5 million, 3 million, and 5 million. Just call the number and secure your ticket to be at the venue.
1: Okay, so just call the number 0911-000-8304. Is there a working place you can get it, or is just calling via the studio?
0: Yeah, so when you call the number, you can get the closest working place to you.
1: Okay.
0: Yes.
1: Okay. So just call this number right now.
0: And tickets could also be sent to you virtually.
1: Okay.
0: So we're trying to make this as easy and as fluid as possible.
1: Okay.
0: Yeah.
1: And that's interesting. You can call and they can even send it to you via the digital ticket for you. So you don't have to go anywhere, to just call in and they'll really make it very easy.
0: Very easy.
1: That's the beauty of technology.
0: Yeah.
1: The event is on the 9th of August, 2026. Yes. The venue is at the EUI Event Center.
0: Yes.
1: And the time, red carpet, is 4 p.m. The main event starts at 5 p.m. Come and watch these men in the flesh. Watch them perform what they know how to do best. And also, it's also a package for them, celebrating them for soundtracking, curating our formative years, and appreciating them for what they have done, for laying the foundation upon which the new kids on the block get to celebrate and do their thing.
0: Yeah.
1: But these men laid the foundation. Yeah. Thank you very much, Olamati Isaiah.
0: So
1: I really do appreciate.
0: Thank you
1: and
0: for having
1: look
0: us.
1: Forward to seeing you more. And I wish you all the best.
0: As long as God gives us life.
1: Yeah, as regards his endeavor, I wish you all the best. You
0: thank
1: did
0: you
1: mention
0: so
1: Bright Chimezie.
0: Oh, yeah.
1: And so we've got to wrap things up with him right now.
0: Please, let's do that.
1: All right, African style from the year 1990 is up next. My name is Jerry. Bright Chimezie and his Zigima movement. Let's see. A couple of messages from Yusen says, name of musician. This one says, name of musician. Name of musician, Oliver Deco, Oriental Brothers, Victor Olaya, Mr. Lawrence Obusi, Pepo Samuel from Port Harcourt. Names of the comedians on that day, K.O. Baba, Akpan Okon, Ojete TV, Pepo Samuel from Port Harcourt. Juliet, hi Jerry, let me try. I heard of K.O. Baba, Akpan Okon. Can't remember another. You see your life? Samuel Pepo mentioned names. He only mentioned two. And now you want to win a ticket. I'll talk to them and see if I can get one for you. This one says, Oliver Deco, the Rental Brothers, Victor Olaya, and Mr. Lawrence Obusi will be honored. Artists and promoters of the genre, including KC, Peter the Rock, Professor Onyegu, and Weze, the Comrade King. The ceremony will be hosted by Obi, Ivy, and Chido. Comedy performance by K.O. Baba, Akpan Okun, Ojete TV, alongside a special appearance by businessman and philanthropist Imoni from Prince Will Emmanuel. Prince Will Emmanuel, congratulations, you've won a ticket for yourself. Pepo Samuel, congratulations, you've got yourself a ticket. So that's it. You get yourself a ticket for this one. Juice. You see what happened in 1968 it has happened again. Purple and Prince Will, I'll send a message across to you so you can come and get your on how you can get your ticket. But thank you so much. That's regards the High Life Legendary Concert and Award. Leaving you right now in the safe hands of the man himself, Bright Chimeze, the man, the myth, and the legend in every sense of the word, because he still has it. He still has the move. Yes. Bright still has the move. Bright Chimeze is coming your way. And the song is titled African Style. My name is Jerry. I always say, listen and enjoy. Jam after jam.

Are you ready? The big one is coming to Port Harcourt, South, Nigeria. The Rivers Dialogue. Keynote speakers, Professor Joash Amupitan San, INEC Chairman, Nigeria. Malam Lanre Isa Onilu, Director General, National Orientation Agency, Abuja, Nigeria. Date, October 20th, 2026. Time, 9 a.m. The Rivers Dialogue. 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

0: Former Vice President Atiku Abubakar has raised concerns over a suspicious credit into one of his private bank accounts, alleging that his confidential banking details may have been compromised. In a statement today, Atiku disclosed that the transfer was made by an unknown individual with the Narration Contribution Electioneering Campaign. Moving on, two Nigerians have been sentenced to 20 years imprisonment each by a Ghanaian court for trafficking fellow Nigerians into Ghana under the guise of offering them jobs before allegedly forcing them into cybercrime. The Ghana Police Service revealed this in a statement on Wednesday. Away from that, River State Police Command has arrested five suspected members of a kidnapping syndicate during a coordinated operation in Oyibo local government area. According to the police command, the suspects confessed during interrogation to their involvement in kidnapping activities and admitted participating in several operations in Komkom, Railway, Obeama and Afam communities. In the meantime, chairman of the Master Bakers Association in River State, Peter Uye, says the association plans to establish a task force to identify and arrest anyone using harmful substances in bread production. The move follows reports that some bakeries use unsafe ingredients to increase the size and quantity of bread for greater profit. On the foreign scene, Saudi Arabia, Turkey and Pakistan have signed a joint defense agreement against the backdrop of war between the US and Iran. The pact was announced at a meeting between Saudi Crown Prince Mohammed bin Salman, Turkish President Tayyip Erdogan and Pakistani Prime Minister Shehbaz Sharif in the Saudi city of Mecca. In sports, the Norwegian Football Federation has called for FIFA President Gianni Infantino to resign, deepening the pressure on the world football governing body's embattled leader. NFF President Lise Klaveness announced the decision today, saying Infantino no longer commands the institutional confidence required to lead FIFA. And lastly, in business, the Manufacturers Association of Nigeria, MAN, has called on the Central Bank of Nigeria to reduce the monetary policy rate to below 20%, saying the current 26.5% benchmark has made bank credit too expensive and is stifling manufacturing growth. And that's the headline news. I am Sonia Edwin. Thank you for listening. Good afternoon.
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1: Just something about you. When I'm looking at you, whatever. 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You're scared now. Right? Don't feel me, baby. It's just time.

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with us. Are you ready? The big one is coming to Port Harcourt, South South, Nigeria. The Rivers Dialogue. Keynote speakers, Professor Joash Amubitan San, INEC Chairman, Nigeria. Malam Lanri Isa Onilu, Director General, National Orientation Agency, Abuja, Nigeria. Date, October 20th, 2026. Time, 9 a.m. The Rivers Dialogue. Anticipate. 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

Outgoing President of the ECOWAS Commission, Omar Touré, has credited President Bola Tinubu with helping to reduce tensions across West Africa, describing the Nigerian leader as a pillar of stability whose leadership has been instrumental in advancing regional integration. Touré gave this after a farewell meeting with President Tinubu at the State House Abuja yesterday. Moving on, Nigeria's ambassador to Saudi Arabia, Yakubu Gambo, has expressed concern that some Nigerians remain in Saudi prisons and detention centers after completing their jail terms because they cannot pay outstanding fines. Gambo raised the issue yesterday during a visit to NIDCOM chairman Abike Dabiri Erewa at the commission's headquarters in Abuja. Meanwhile, former Vice President and ADC presidential candidate Atiku Abubakar says the Independent Corrupt Practices and Other Related Offences Commission's interim report on the Presidential Foreign Investment Promotion Council raises more questions than it answers. He said the presidency cannot claim exoneration when the report reportedly cites negligence and connivance within government processes that enabled the alleged fraud. In state, the president of the Rivers Drivers Welfare Cooperative Union, Binoye Sunday, has called for the arrest and prosecution of the task force members who allegedly killed a driver along the Oberikwere axis. He also called on the state assembly to enact a law banning the operations of task force in the state. And on the foreign scene, floods in India's northeast have killed nearly 100 people, according to an official toll released today, after days of torrential rain triggered one of Assam state's worst flooding disasters in years. Nearly 170,000 people have been affected, with thousands forced into temporary shelters as swollen rivers submerged homes and farmland, leaving some villages buried in mud. In sports, the Mexican Football Federation has broken ranks with regional body CONCACAF by backing FIFA President Gianni Infantino amid growing criticism of his leadership. Mexico, a co-host of the 2026 FIFA World Cup, backed Infantino after CONCACAF called for a comprehensive reckoning of his presidency over his controversial proposal to sell stakes in the World Cup to private investors. And in business, India's state-owned Hindustan Petroleum Corporation Limited has recently bought a total of 4 million barrels of Nigerian crude as the country's refiners intensify efforts to secure alternative supplies amid the US-Iran crisis and disruptions to Middle Eastern oil shipments. And that was the headline news. I am Sonia Edwin. Thank you for listening. Good evening.

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Recent data has shown a spike in the number of one-chance robberies and pickpocketing inside commercial taxis and buses around our city. To this end, we must take precautionary measures while boarding a taxi or bus to avoid falling prey to these criminals. Here are a number of safety tips you can use to avoid a one-chance robbery or a pickpocket. 1. Avoid entering taxis and buses along the road. Always visit the nearest bus stops to board one. These criminals are less likely to operate from designated motor parks. 2. Always scan the faces of the driver and other passengers in the vehicle before boarding. If they look suspicious, don't enter. 3. When in the vehicle, be alert. Avoid pressing your phone and alight immediately you hear any conversation about huge sums of money. 4. Always inform friends and family about your movement. If you see or hear something unusual or feel something is off, don't hesitate to contact local authorities or the police. Your vigilance helps keep our city safe.

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0: Confirm 91.1 on the station, playing every song you know. It is Friday, and of course, it is the 7th day of the month of August. A lot has been making the rounds as it concerns the ever busy and ever exciting world of sports. But our focus on the show will be football this evening, because we have a lot to unload, from the Women's Africa Cup of Nations to the preview of the new season. Remember, for major leagues, the season starts this month. I am Testimony Agassin. Thank you for joining us on the show this evening. And of course, I have a guest. Despite his busy schedule, he had to join us on the show this evening. Good evening, Teddy Ishioma Oyegu. Welcome to Sports Extra.
1: Good evening, Mr. Testimony. Good evening to every football fans out there, River State and Nigeria in general. Thank you for having me on your show.
0: Yeah, quite interesting how Arsenal have been moving in the market. Unfortunately, Vinny will not be joining Arsenal. He has extended his stay at the Giants of Spain, at Real Madrid, and he will not be joining Arsenal anytime soon. But that is what we'll talk later on the show. But I want to know how you feel about that collapsed move, and if Bruno Guimarães' move will be like a teaser to what Arsenal would do well this season in different occasions.
1: Yeah,

0: are coming back to the show. This is Sports Extra on Classic FM 91.1, the station playing every song you know. Teddy Ishiama Onyema Onyegurada is still on the show right here. As you can sense, everything happening in and around the world of football. Well, let's start from the basics, Ishiama. Let's talk about the Women's Africa Cup of Nations. After Nigeria's first game against Malawi, where they lost by 3-2, remember Malawi are the debutants, and Nigeria have won the tournaments a record 10 times, and they are looking to extend that record, making it 11th. But unfortunately, they didn't start like they should, as people expected them to start this campaign out there in Morocco. They lost the first game by 3-2. They battled Zambia, beating Zambia by a lone goal, even though they had a woman down in that particular game. And of course, an emphatic victory over the Cleopatras of Egypt, beating Egypt by 6-2 in their final group game. And they are through to the quarterfinals, where they will face the indomitable Lionesses of Cameroon. Let's talk about the general assessment of the girls. Were you really pleased with how they've started the tournament so far?
1: Okay, thank you very much. By and large, I wouldn't really say I'm completely pleased with how they started the tournament, because they came into the tournament as defending champions, you know, and as defending champions, all eyes are really on you. You don't want to put yourself in that position where people, at the end of the day, you now seem to be like an underdog in a competition that you entered in as a defending champion. The first game against Malawi wasn't actually a good one. Losing to debutants Malawi, you know, it wasn't a good one for some reasons. I don't know how, probably they underrated the Malawians going into the game. But when they got to the pitch, they discovered that, man, this is not what we actually bargained for. You know, the Malawians, they give them the good run for their money. And before they could really try to come back into the game, it was done and dusted. And then going into the second game against the Zambians, you know, the Zambians, they are actually coming up in their female football, you understand. So they were really a tough nut to crack, and especially going by their opening game fixtures against the Cleopatras of Egypt, 6-0. The girls rose up to the expectation, despite they played one man down, you know, with the red card given to one of our players, you know. So they still came out with a 1-0 victory over the Zambians. And then for the third game, like you said, 6-2, which actually gave us the qualification tickets, albeit we came out second in the group, where we are supposed to come at top as group leaders. So going by that, if I want to assess the girls, I've always have a really big question mark over the girls. You know, their style of play. Sometimes we all, and coming online, I saw people according them praises and all of that. But I keep telling people, until the deal is done, you don't accord praises and accolades, because it seems like a distraction. Yes, they've done a yeoman job by qualifying. Yes, but going into the competition, the sole aim of the competition is to take the trophy, get to at least the finals. You know, every other feat you achieve in the course of the competition is just by the wayside. We'll talk about that at the end of the competition when your performance is being reviewed. It was there in that game against Egypt that we decided that our fate was decided, because at some point in time, three teams, you're on 6 points. And it now mattered on the goals you scored against the team you are playing with. So people started according praises to the Falcons as if they've done a very big yeoman's job. Technically and tactically, I'll have to give them, I'll give them thumbs down, because if not, eventually at the end of the day, we scored put six goals past the Cleopatrians of Egypt. We wouldn't have been talking about qualification to the next round. So the two goals they scored against Nigeria, Super Falcons, the Egyptians, and then the three goals the Malawians scored against us is a big question mark when you want to talk about tactics of the game. Would have taken us out of the competition. But albeit, kudos to them. And for people, let them not just be distracted at this point in time, because you are meeting Cameroon. You know, although going by every standard. The teams that we are seeing, except for Morocco and Algeria, that have watched their games, we are supposed, if on a good day, we are supposed to outrun any of these teams. Except for the girls, they don't really know the business of the day, why they're on the pitch. But as for the Lioness of Cameroon, I don't think they should be a team that will distract or that will put a very strong opposition to the girls. Like I said, the deal is not done until we get to the eventual finals of this WAFCON tournament, knowing fully well that we are 10 times African champions and we are the defending champions. Any other thing less than getting to the WAFCON finals, I don't think is something we should be celebrating our girls for. They should get the results for us. The only reason I say, okay, kudos to the girls is that where our guys, our male team has not really done very well, the Super Falcons have been the one lifting Nigeria up when it comes to African football.
0: But Teddy, you've said so much about how much these girls, you've said so much about their standards, you've said so much about how they can be able to sweep any opponent as it concerns the women's football in Africa. Well, let's talk about preparations, because preparations is key in anything you're doing. Let's talk about preparations. Prior to the Women's Africa Cup of Nations, they didn't get enough friendly games. The games they got were games that were eventually called off. They didn't get proper camping. And if you want to look at the final team list for the tournament, many players, some players, key players, by the way, in that triumph in Morocco last year, are missing from the team list. The likes of Ashley Plumter, who was, in my books, one of the best players from the last tournament. She's injured and she didn't feature in this one. Asisat Oshola is not the Asisat Oshola of 2-3 years ago we used to praise. And it's a completely different team. And talking about preparations, the girls were barely in camp for 2-3 weeks to get things up and running before they actually came into this competition. You want to say, okay, they have the quality, but don't you think preparation is one of the reasons why you're being so hard on them right now because of the way they've played?
1: Yes, yes. Preparation is a key going into any competition. Truthfully, Testy, we already know this system. I'm sorry to say this. We already know how things are right now in the country. You know, when it comes to football also, it has always been a bane of our football. Lack of preparation, surely preparation, and then at the end, we want them, the team, whether be it the male team or the female team, to give their best. Another thing is the girls, they are all professionals. Yes, I know that. We all know that. And then it's a pride. It's a thing of pride to don the badge of the national colors. You know, majority of them, I don't even think in that team we have any player from the home front, from our female national league in that Super Falcons team.
0: We have Joy Omewa.
1: Okay, yes, Joy, yes, that's true. Yes, yes, Joy, you know. But then, majority of them, 90% of them, you know, they are all professionals. They are playing abroad, you know. And the team has been together for some time. They played together in the last edition of the WAFCON tournament, you know. If we are saying that because of preparations, you don't want to put up a very good performance, then when this invitation is extended to you, you decline. Like Ashley Plumpy, which you mentioned about, actually, it's not just injury alone. At some point in time, she turned down the invitation because of what our NFF is doing with the women's football. She turned down the invitation.
0: I think that particular story was debunked by both her and the Nigeria Football Federation. It made the rounds on social media, but it was never true about her coming out to publicly turn down the NFF. It was down to her not being able to play due to injury. So that was debunked, and I don't think that's the case either way. She's been a professional, and she would always want to don the jersey of Nigeria. It's just her not being fit enough to help the team in Morocco.
1: Okay. If that's the case, fine. Then I think I should go a little soft for them. Let us just wish them all the best as the competition progresses. You know, but there is something I know that is still key I wish I could get an opportunity to even tell the technical department, I mean the coaching department, you know, our girls need to be a little bit physical in their games. We only look at them from the West Africa, from Africa, you know, within this competition where they have always dominated. You can ask, you ask your questions after dominating within the African continent. What stops us from taking such superlative performances into the World Cup? When we get to the World Cup, it becomes another thing entirely. So anyway, kudos to them. We still give them, give all of them support, you know. And for me, like I said, I want to see them lifting up the trophy for the 11th time.
0: Okay.
1: Because we've got quality players in that team. At any time, any day, they make top teams in Europe. The PSG, you know, even in the United States, you know, we've got quality players. So the results should be taking the trophy home. And I wish them all the best too in the competition.
0: Okay, you wish them all the best during the competition. Well, let's talk about one man who has gotten a lot of sticks, as you can sense the performance of these girls. His name is Justin Madugu. He's the head coach of the Nigeria Super Falcons. Last year, he won the coach of the tournament, yes, if I'm not mistaken, and he won the WAFCON with them. He has taken over from that man. I'm trying to remember his name now. His name eludes me, the former manager, the former coach of Nigeria Super Falcons. His name eludes me right now. I just remembered his name, but I'll try to get that confirmation and talk to you. But let's talk about Justin Madugu, Teddy. Justin Madugu is someone who has been getting a lot of sticks, especially after that first game against Malawi. We saw the goals Nigeria conceded. Nigeria pressed high and just simple balls over the top beat the Nigeria defense, and Chiamaka Nnadozie was left helpless in most cases. They scored 3 past Nigeria before Nigeria could even get a second consolation goal in that particular game. And it looked like the WAFCON dream for an 11th title was on the brink of disappearing, because we know how key it is to win your first game at the Women's Africa Cup of Nations, because the pressure, if you don't win your first game, especially if you lose, the pressure in the next 2 games can actually make you not to win those games. But well, let's look at Justin Madugu. A lot of persons, a lot of think pieces about whether or not he's good enough to steady the sheep or steady the sheep of Nigeria Super Falcons. Do you buy that sentiment? Do you think he is the man that can actually maybe take Nigeria a bit further? Because if you look at the Women's Africa Cup of Nations, FIFA has come out to say that, CEO, this is how it's going to be for the World Cup in Brazil next year. The 4 teams to actually get to the semi-finals will get an automatic ticket to Brazil. And if we eventually get to the semi-final after we get past the Lionesses of Cameroon, do you think Justin Madugu can lead the team in Brazil? Because remember the last World Cup we played in New Zealand and Australia, we were outed by the Lionesses of England, and it was quite a close game. We lost via penalties. Do you think Justin Madugu is still the man that can actually make that dream happen, make Nigeria, like you've claimed and you want to happen, a world beater?
1: Yes, I mean, it would be totally unfair if at the end of the day we qualify for the World Cup by virtue of getting to the semifinals of this WAFCON tournament, and then you say you want to ask the coach. That means you are taking 20 steps backward and then 1 step forward. You're not going to make a progress. You know, he has been there. He led the team, like you rightly said, to the last edition of the WAFCON, and yeah, he became the coach of the year in Africa when it concerns female football. You know, all the NFF needs to do is to show him support. Immediately after the tournament, we go victoriously by the grace of God, even if we don't, but at least we are sure of getting the tickets to the next, to the World Cup. And just send him to go refresh his knowledge about the current situation of football when it comes to tactics and technique in reading the game, you know, upgrade his knowledge about the game, because there is a synergy between him and the players. You've been with the same set of players for a year or 2 years or more, you understand. The players will accord him a respect. At least is this one coach that can stand before the player to say, hey, girls, I was there with you. I was the coach when we took the competition last in the last edition. So I've got what it takes to coach you girls, irrespective of the different clubs you're coming from. I've got you, because one thing players always do in the dressing room, sometimes when coaches stand before them in the dressing room to talk to them, some of these players with egos and all of that, they'll keep questioning, who are you a coach to come and talk to me? What have you won in football? What laurels do you have? What medals? Thing the coach Madogu, he has done it before with the girls, is just to assist him at this point in time, instead of thinking about taking him out of the coaching job, upgrade his knowledge about the game, and he should still be there, because there's a synergy between him, like I said, between him and the players. They already understand him, they already know the psychology. Football is more of psychology than actually something what we do on the pitch. The synergy between the coach and the player, the coaching team and the players is already there. They respect him. They can work for him and work with him. So I don't think it would be a good idea if they want to say they will hack him. You know, it's just to throw our support to him and then see how he progresses with the team in the World Cup.
0: All right. Thank you very much, Teddy. But let's look at how teams have made it through the next round of the competition, which is the quarterfinal. Remember, this is an expanded version of the Women's Africa Cup of Nations. It is a 16-team tournament for the first time since the tournament started, as you can see, women's football around Africa. Let's look at Group A. Four teams from Group A. We had Morocco, Algeria, Senegal, and Kenya, but it is the North African teams who dominated that group. Morocco finished top with 7 points, Algeria in second with 6 points, and of course Senegal and Kenya are out of the competition. Senegal with 4 points, Kenya no points on the board. Group B, we have Ivory Coast and South Africa. South Africa finished runners-up in that group, while Ivory Coast won the group, and both are going through to the quarterfinals of the Women's Africa Cup of Nations. Ivory Coast in first, while South Africa in second. In Group C, we have Malawi, who finished top. Unfortunately for Nigeria finished second. But it was quite a close group, because both Nigeria, Zambia, and Malawi, they all had 6 points. And even though Zambia had more goals difference than both Malawi and Nigeria, they had to exit the tournament based on the fact that when it comes to head-to-head, they lost to Nigeria by 1-0. Even though they beat Malawi, and Malawi actually won some other games. So it's that permutation by CAF to make sure that both Malawi, who thought they were out after their game with Zambia, they actually thought they were out. But after they were confirmed as the victors of that group, they went through that group. And Nigeria were runners-up in that group. And in the final group, we have Cameroon and Ghana. Mali and Cabo Verde are out of the competition. Mali with 4 points out. Cabo Verde finished bottom of the table with just 8 points. So, confirmation, the last eight of the Women's Africa Cup of Nations for this edition. We have Morocco in first, Algeria in second from Group A, Ivory Coast,

0: Okay. Sincerely, I think the Moroccans, those girls are really good. I've watched them. And then Algeria, too. So, I don't know. You've actually asked me not to talk about patriotism and sentiments and all of that. You know, the Moroccans, they are really, really good. Yeah. The Moroccans, they are good. Algeria, and then even the way the Malawians are playing, you think they are not doing something, but they are doing so much.
1: The Chawinga sisters, they undid Nigeria in their first game.
0: You get it. Even it wasn't an easy job against Zambia when they played Zambia. They were leading 2-0 when, one goal, then 1-1, and then 2-1, you know. So it's very, really, it's a tight call, actually. It's a tight call. But I think what's with the way the teams, what they have displayed, don't underestimate the Moroccans, the Algerians. Then, because you have said, this is not patriotism, leave sentiments aside, our Super Falcons, they are actually good to go.
1: Okay. Okay. So that's your final answer.
0: I think for the, I can't really, my prediction, I can't really know who's going to come at us in the WAFCON, but at least I can give to a certain degree, at least the semifinals, I know Morocco, Algeria, Nigeria, then maybe the surprise package of the tournament, Malawi.
1: Okay, Teddy, this is where we'll have to let you go. We know you have other matters to attend to, but I really, really appreciate your input as you can sign this first segment of Sports Extra this evening.

0: brighter away from that. Let's listen in case you missed the action from the Nigeria-Egypt game where Nigeria scored 6 goals past the Cleopatras of Egypt. In case you missed the action, this was all that happened.
1: To the Moroccan capital, Rabat, for the third and final game in Group C for the defending champions and the record 10 time winners of the Women's Africa Cup of Nations, Nigeria, as they take on Egypt. Egypt bottom of Group C. Nigeria, meanwhile, find themselves in rather unfamiliar territory. Oshoala. Oh, she needed some support. Here is Oshoala again. Strike a goal, and that's a really good save from Habiba, because it took a deflection. Spill behind. Corner Nigeria's way. No doubt whatsoever about the contact. She's walked away. Decision time. VAR review. Penalty, Nigeria, as expected. Here comes the 6-time African Women's Footballer of the Year and finds the back of the net, having sent Habiba the wrong way. And Nigeria are ahead inside the ground. Egypt give it away. Monday picks up. Can Nigeria make this count? Ajibade, strike a goal again, and Habiba turns it around for the corner. Not the cleanest strike from the Nigeria skipper. Another save from Habiba. Got down quickly and well. Taking his shots on this occasion. Ajide into the middle. It goes, and that is simplicity itself. A gift for Gift Monday, who could not miss from there. And Nigeria have their second. And as it stands, that goal. Looking to play in Yasmin. Yasmin goes down. Egypt have the free kick. Or do they? I think the referee has signaled that Nigeria's way. The referee goes to the VAR monitor to check for a penalty. And Egypt may well have a chance to score their second goal of this tournament. And will Nigeria have to try and defend their goal? They will. Produce more heroics to keep her side ahead. She can't, because she sent the wrong way, and Egypt have their second goal.

0: tournament to the delight of their coach Mohamed Kamal. Ghazi has her first goal at the tournament. Second that late, and it were enough to take Nigeria through, they would be delighted. Might they do so here? Surely they must. Oh, that is instant impact from the substitute. Can you believe it? Uchenna Kanu, who is just on. That's her first touch. Well, she took all the time in the world the other day to score against Malawi. She needed just seconds. What, 5-10 on the field tonight? Kanu goes down inside the area. Was she clipped? Well, that'll be looked at. There's the touch. I think she lands on the foot after she touches the ball. In terms of the fate of the defending champions, she has pointed to the spot. Up she steps and side foots it in. Oh well, Christy Ucheibe taking the responsibility, giving Nigeria a 3-goal lead. Nicely played inside the fullback. Egypt come forward, and this is their most promising attack of the second half. Ghazi with the strike, and Ghazi with the goal. Egypt with their second, and it all changes again at the top of Group C. The Super Falcons' wings clipped once more. And that goal means that they drop down, and Malawi are currently going through as it stands. The best move of the match by Egypt by a country mile. Jibede goes down in the area. Nigeria coming forward. Well, if they could get another, it would save me from the convoluted mathematics. That's a penalty Nigeria's way. This is unbelievable. Third spot kick of the game for Nigeria. The smartest challenge from Big Tash. Ajibade for the Super Falcons scores and surely sends the defending champions into the quarterfinals. Nigeria looking for a sixth. Is there time enough? Monday. Substitutes come off the bench for Nigeria. Smiles in the stands. It is all done. They have made it through. They have lived dangerously at times. Well, the Total Energies Women's Africa Cup of Nations, it's ended in Rabat. Egypt 2, Nigeria 6.
1: Of course, Egypt 2, Nigeria 6. Last Group C match of the Women's Africa Cup of Nations. Nigeria will face Cameroon in the next round, which is the quarterfinal. But away from that, let's hear what the head coach of Nigeria, Justin Madugu, had to say after a very, very important win on the night against Egypt.
2: What is your feeling after this important result?
3: Naturally, everyone will be happy. Knowing full well that you have advanced to the next stage of the competition, given the circumstances where we found ourselves, and we placed everybody in a very tight corner, and thank God that we have been able to come out of it, and the competition will just be starting for us.
4: Congratulations, Coach.
3: Thank you.
4: The results were expected. It was to win, and win by a high margin. But I have two questions for you. The first one, what usually goes on in the head of the girls when they are ahead, when they score, they are ahead? They tend to look like they have switched off something from their head and switch it back on when the opponent has scored. Now, what do you usually tell them? Because I know you can't do everything, you're the coach. So what instruction do you give to them when they score? Should they maintain a high tempo or should they just relax? And secondly, is it time for us to see the aging girls move aside? Because we are going, we're advancing, we're getting better. Now we're going to play Cameroon and they are very physical. Are you going to adopt a system where you can actually include the younger ones? As we saw today, we saw Gift Monday and she was an impressive move. The same thing with Obella and Shubrat. Are you going to make sure that the younger ones get into the starting lineup? Because we need to get to the semifinal and pick up that World Cup ticket.
3: Thank you. With regards to your first question in terms of the girls switching off in the course of the game, especially when they score, and then after conceding, they now switch back again. It's a new trend that is happening in the team. We have been a team that has been very solid defensively, but of recent, we are conceding very, very unnecessary goals, which is something that is a bit worrisome, and we have to do a lot of work to try and ensure that the girls do not switch off in the course of any game. The manner with which we are considering those goals calls for serious concern and worries, and it's something that we will have to address. With regards to old legs and new legs, the selection is always dependent on what we see of the opposition after analyzing their strengths, their weaknesses, and then we look at our own players having come up with a plan, who fits into that plan, who will do it better. The same thing will be applied to Cameroon. We know them, we'll also go back, look at their games, do our own analysis, and then come up with the players that we believe will always get us the result that we desire.

of the head coach of the side, Justin Madugu, after Nigeria's 6-2 win over the Cleopatras of Egypt in the final Group C game. Now, this is a reminder of the teams that have gone through to the next round of the Women's Africa Cup of Nations. Remember, the last four of the competition will get a free ticket to the 2027 Women's World Cup, FIFA Women's World Cup in Brazil next year, 2027. So, in Group A, Morocco and Nigeria went through. In Group B, Ivory Coast, South Africa. In Group C, Malawi and Nigeria. And Group D, we have Cameroon and Ghana.

men's football, let's talk men's football right now. First things first, let's look at what the papers are saying as it concerns transfers this evening. According to the Mirror, we hear that Liverpool have no intention of pursuing a summer transfer move for Tottenham and England fullback Jed Spence, who is 25 despite their recent injury woes. And according to Gazzetta dello Sport in Italy, we hear that Juventus are looking to secure Dutch forward Joshua Zirkzee, who is 25, on a loan deal without an obligation to buy from Manchester United. Manchester United are still in the news, but this time alongside Arsenal, because the Sun are reporting to us that Arsenal and Manchester United sent scouts to watch 20-year-old striker Carlos Elias, who scored an hat-trick in a preseason friendly against Shakhtar Donetsk, while AC Milan and Porto are also interested in the Brazilian. Now, Tim Talker reporting this evening that Liverpool have intensified discussions with 18-year-old Paris Saint-Germain and Senegal winger Ibrahim Mbaye's representatives after the teenager made it clear he wants to leave the French champions. Now, The Athletic are reporting that negotiations between West Ham United and Spurs over 27-year-old Israel winger Madon Solomon are currently off for official and financial reasons, as the Hammers are not ready to agree to bonuses Spurs would want should they secure a return to the Premier League. Now, Foot Mercato in French are reporting to us that Ipswich Town and Everton are among the clubs hoping to attract 27-year-old Senegal international Kreptin Diate, a right-sided player who can fill several positions and a free agent after his contract at Monaco expired in June. And Sky Sports are in among the stories. They are reporting to us that Ipswich Town are also in advanced talks with Fulham over the permanent signing of 29-year-old Serbian midfielder Sasa Lukic of Fulham. And Gianlu Di Marzio in Italian is reporting to us that Galatasaray have added 25-year-old Arsenal and Brazil forward Martinelli to the transfer shortlist. Now, Tim Talker reporting that Sunderland are in pole position to sign Mozambique winger Gene Katamo from Sporting Lisbon, with Aston Villa, Brentford, Everton among the clubs eyeing the 25-year-old.

Now, let's switch off from football a little bit and talk about other sports, because we have updates from the FIBA AfroBasket Under-18 out there in Abidjan. Remember, Nigeria, both the men's and women's team have been in action for the last 3 days. But earlier today, Nigeria lost yet another game at the FIBA Under-18 AfroBasket Championship out there in Abidjan. They lost to Chad by 9 points. They lost 59-50. Remember, before the first game on two days ago, Nigeria had to be slashed to just 7 players who were eligible to play that game because of age difference issues. But today, 2 players were out there to the roster, and it helped boost out the squad. Remember, they lost to Egypt in their opening game by 27 points. But today, not to blow their trumpet, they lost by just 9 points. They lost 59-50. There's a game currently on right now, as you can sense, the FIBA AfroBasket Under-18 for the men's team. Mali are currently dismantling Gabon Under-18, beating them 70-15. Yes, you heard me right, 70-15, and they are in the 4th quarter of that particular game, and that's an impressive blowout for the Mali team. But later on, by 6 p.m., we will see Ivory Coast. They will be up against Egypt Under-18, while Madagascar will face Morocco Under-18 in the men's draw. Away from the men's draw, let's talk about the women's draw right now. The AfroBasket women, Nigeria women, will be in action shortly. They will be facing Cameroon women in the Under-18. Remember their first game against Tunisia, they won by 4 points. They beat Tunisia by 50-54. But they'll face yet another test tonight when they host Cameroon in their game. But currently, there's a game currently on between Senegal women and Tunisia women. And it's a 1 point game, 43 for Senegal and 44 for Tunisia. And away from that, let's talk athletics, where Nigerian athletes have blamed jet lag and their late arrival in the United States for some of their disappointing performances at the 2026 World Under-20 Athletics Championship in Oregon. The Nigerian mixed 4x400 meters quartets of Jacinta Lawrence, Faith Ezechukwu, David Udo, and Parfait Faye missed out on the final after finishing 6th in their heat at the championships. The Nigerian won the inaugural mixed 4x400 meters Star 2 in Nairobi back in 2021 when Johnson Namani, Emao Bong Nselko, Opeyemi Oke, and Bami Dele Ajayi combined the clock to win that final, where they finished in 3 minutes 19 seconds. However, the current quartets were unable to emulate their predecessors, with the athletes citing the team's late arrival as a factor in their performance. So there's a big story in boxing, where Anthony Joshua and Tyson Fury's long-awaited Battle of Britain showdown is set to be staged in the United States, with Madison Square Garden in New York emerging as a front-runner to host the bout after Netflix steered negotiations away from the United Kingdom. Now, Sports Illustrated reported Chris Mannix said it was almost certain the fight would happen stateside, with the streaming giants targeting a Friday night stage. A departure from the traditional Saturday slot for major British boxing events. Now, reports suggest that November 20 is one date under consideration, chosen partly to avoid clashing with college football coverage in the United States.

Now back to football stories, starting from the home scene. Let's talk about Nigerian football because the league will be back and the first game will be played on Thursday, August the 28th. So these are the fixtures to be played in that particular day. Rivers United will be up against Plateau United August the 28th. Shooting Star Sports Club of Ibadan will face Inter Lagos, who are newcomers to the league. Ikorodu City will face Ranchers B of Jigawa, while Rangers International, who are the current champions of the Nigeria Premier Football League, they'll be up against Katsina United. Dumo United will face Sporting Lagos, who are returning to the league. And of course, Benda Insurance will be up against Warri Wolves in the Benda Derby, while Abia Warriors will face Kun Khalifat of Imo State. Niger Tornadoes will be up against Aimba Football Club. Barra FC will be up against Nasarawa United. And of course, Kwara United will face Kano Pillars. So remember, that's a match day one fixture. Other fixtures will be communicated when they're released by the league body in the next few weeks.

past football, let's talk about Manchester City right now, because we hear that they've rejected an opening offer of £38.5 million from Barcelona for midfielder Rodri. Now, City are open to selling the Spanish man, but would demand more than £60 million. And the 30-year-old enters the final year of his contract at the Etihad and is yet to sign a new deal with the club, with speculation rife about his future this summer. Now, it looked like Real Madrid would be his next destination, but La Liga rivals Barcelona are now leading the race after sources told BBC Sports on Thursday that the club had the player's approval to open negotiations with City. Now, the offer was made today. Barca sources had initially told BBC Sports there were no guarantees any deal would be made, but the situation now looks to be developing. Now, the club said today that they are in ongoing conversations with the players' representatives and later made their opening offer.

travel to North London and tell you that Newcastle sporting director Ross Wilson says the club did not plan to sell Bruno Guimarães, but yeah, very emotional captain wanted to join Arsenal. Now, the Premier League champions are set to complete their £75 million move for the midfielder following a breakthrough in talks this week. Although Wilson said it was disappointing to see Guimarães go, he stressed the 28-year-old did not want to play here anymore, talking about Newcastle. Now, according to him, he said, "What we have had to weigh was very respectfully from Bruno with his behavior towards us, very emotionally as well. He effectively told us he wanted to leave and move on." Now, still talking about transfers, Atletico Madrid have held talks over a move for Tottenham Hotspur captain Cristian Romero. The Argentina international, who signed a new contract, a new four-year deal at Spurs last August, is expected to leave the club this summer. Now, there has also been interest from Inter Milan in signing the 28-year-old, who played all seven matches in Argentina's run to the World Cup final last month, where they lost to Spain. Now, but Romero is a long-term target for Atletico manager Diego Simeone, with the Spanish side believed to be pressing ahead with another attempt to sign the centre-back. Now, Spurs are aware of Atletico's interest, and an agreement on personal terms for the player will not be an issue. Now, Spurs boss Roberto De Zerbi recently said he would respect the will of players if they wanted to leave the club.

Remember, it's still preseason, and lots of clubs are still in action as you can sense preparations for the upcoming season. And earlier today, it was Bayern Munich of Germany beating England's Aston Villa by 2-1. That game ended two hours ago, and later on, it was Verona who had their game postponed against Cremonese. But halftime here, as it concerns Sudetro up against Virtus Verona. Sudetro are leading by a 2-0. 17 minutes on the clock between AEK Larnaca of Cyprus and Kamatiosa of Cyprus. And no goal to report from that particular game. Another game that has caught our attention here is Cerveza Pozzi of Italy. They're up against Sestri Levante of Italy. And currently no goals to report from that particular game. But looking on to the games to expect later, by 6:30, we have Hercules of Spain. They'll be up against Castaño. Racing Santander will be up against Deportivo Club de Alaves. Chichana of Espanyol will be up against Zerk Sidi. Bebrica will be up against Balzan. Lanera will face Letard. And Monza of Italy will be up against Padova. And with that, we come to the end of the sports section this evening. Remember, sports section returns Monday morning at 7:30. I am Testimony Agi saying thank you for joining us on the show this evening. Do have yourself a fantastic Friday. Good evening.

0: 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We don't just scratch the news, we dig deep for it.
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Today is Friday, August 7th, 2026. In the headlines, Accord Party demands EFCC Chair's resignation over Oshun account freeze. Bakeries cautioned against using harmful substances. On the foreign scene, Malaysia Airlines to test pilots after Indonesia drug arrest. And in sports, NPFL, Finidi upbeat Rivers United will better last season's performance. To bring you the news, I am Sonia Edwin. Details in a moment. Do stay with us.

And now the news in full. The Accord Party has commended President Bola Tinubu for directing the Economic and Financial Crimes Commission to unfreeze the Osun State Government's bank account while demanding the immediate resignation of the EFCC chairman, Ola Olukoyede. The party said that if the EFCC chairman failed to resign, Tinubu should sack him to restore the integrity of the anti-graft agency. The national chairman of Accord, Maxwell Ungudim, made the demands today at a world press conference held at the party's national secretariat in Abuja. Ungudim said the party welcomed Tinubu's intervention following the EFCC's directive to freeze the state government account, describing the president's action as timely. Meanwhile, the Osun State Government has instituted a lawsuit against the Economic and Financial Crimes Commission, EFCC, challenging the freezing of its statutory allocation account and demanding 2 billion naira in exemplary damages. The suit was filed before the Federal High Court in Abuja on August 5. The state is asking the court to declare the EFCC's directive freezing the account unlawful and to set it aside. The legal action comes despite President Bola Tinubu's directive to the EFCC to vacate the court order that led to the freezing of the state's account, suggesting the Osun State Government is seeking a judicial pronouncement on the legality of the commission's actions and compensation for the alleged losses suffered. In another development, the Nigerian Association of Medical and Dental Academics have issued the federal government a three-week extension to conclude negotiations over its outstanding demands. The association, in a communique today, threatened that failure by the government to conclude the negotiations within the period ending on August 31, 2026, would result in the declaration of a strike. According to the communique, the three-week extension was adopted at the end of the association's Emergency National Executive Council meeting. It further mandated all branches across the country to engage their members by organizing congresses and sensitization programs at least twice within the time frame and send evidence or reports of the mobilization activities to the NEC through the secretariat. Similarly, 88 years after trade unions gained legal recognition in Nigeria, labor leaders have expressed concern over the worsening economic conditions confronting workers, saying rising inflation and the cost of living have eroded the value of workers' earnings. The labor leaders stated this today at the Nigeria Rights of Workers Summit 2026, held in Benin, Kebbi State, to commemorate 88 years of workers' organization and trade unionism in the country. Speaking on behalf of the president of the Nigeria Labour Congress, Joe Ajaero, the deputy president of the NLC, Adewole Adeyanju, identified the national minimum wage as one of the major challenges facing Nigerian workers. He said the current 70,000 naira minimum wage had been overtaken by economic realities, making it increasingly difficult for workers to meet their basic needs. And to state news, in the latest development, the president of the Rivers Drivers Welfare Cooperative Union, Binoye Sunday, has called for the arrest and prosecution of the task force members who allegedly killed a driver along the Obirikwere axis. Binoye Sunday, in an interview, said the task force members, apart from being untrained, also lacked the powers to impound vehicles. He said the Obiapo Council should be held responsible for the death of the driver while calling on the State Assembly to enact a law banning the operations of tax force in the state.

0: to empower somebody's vehicle. They construct themselves to empower moving vehicle for them to make money. So the Obiakpo local government should be held responsible for the spirit of the person and that of the people. Empower the people. Where is the law that said that they should empower moving vehicle? And who is the person who did that? Was it Spain? Is it a police officer? Is it a custom officer? Is it a road safety officer? Who is him? Is just an outlaw, a criminal that is just went and blood. The wrong parking. What is wrong parking? Ask the man who did that to define wrong parking and obstruction. They don't know. You went and employed somebody that is on training. Criminal. Let them come and spell wrong parking and let them define wrong parking. And some of these devils have been empowered and keep in the false compound who are not government compound. So I wonder why all the local government are involved in employing, constructing this crime, committing nuisance, and the government is not calling the people to order. And the police are not doing anything. Even if you complain this to police, they did not. So we are calling on the government, the relevant authorities, to descend on those who did that and equally ensure that justice should not happen again.
1: Meanwhile, bread bakers in River State have been warned against using substances that could be harmful to human health in baking. This warning follows reports that most bakeries, in a bid to make more profit, use harmful substances to increase the size and quantity of their bread. River State Chairman of Master Bakers Association, Peter Uye, who handed down the warning, says plans are in motion to set up a task force to track and arrest such persons. He also warned against bakeries operating in dirty and unhygienic environments.
2: My decision to the bakers is that they should be producing quality bread and they should not be using uncertified materials to produce, because life matters. And whatever you take to your stomach that is not healthy to the stomach can cause a whole lot of problem. So we'll see that they produce good bread that will not be harmful to anybody's health. So this is why at a particular point in time we will set up a task force.
3: Rivers, are you ready? The big one is coming to Port Harcourt, South Nigeria. The Rivers Dialogue. Keynote speakers, Professor Joash Amupitan San, INEC Chairman, Nigeria. Malam Lanre Isa Onilu, Director General, National Orientation Agency, Abuja, Nigeria. Date, October 20th, 2026. Time, 9 a.m. The Rivers Dialogue. Anticipate. Powered by the newsroom, Megalectrics Limited, Port Harcourt, operators of the Beat Classic and Niger FM. And now, foreign news.
1: Malaysia Airlines' parent company will require mandatory drug tests for all active pilots after one pilot was arrested in Indonesia on allegations of drug smuggling. The 39-year-old pilot was detained last month at Jakarta's Soekarno-Hatta International Airport after arriving from Kuala Lumpur. Indonesian authorities allege he tried to smuggle more than 70,000 ecstasy tablets in his suitcase. Malaysia Aviation Group said it will test all 1,260 Malaysia Airlines pilots by August 15, expanding screening beyond standard industry practice. Any pilot who has not been tested will be barred from flying until cleared.
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1: Rivers United technical advisor Finidi George says he is optimistic the club will improve in the last season's performance with an upgraded squad. The Pride of Rivers finished as runners-up in the Nigeria Premier Football League last season. Rivers United has forfeited their squad with new players for the upcoming campaign. Finidi expressed confidence that the new arrivals will help the club next season. Rivers United will participate in a pre-season tournament in Ikenne in readiness for the new season.
3: Business news on Classic FM 91.1.

The National President, Oil Palm Growers Association of Nigeria, OPGAN, Joe Onyuke, has called on oil palm growers to embark on a replanting program to repopulate the aging plantations and wild groves across the state to upscale crude palm oil production. He said opportunities abound in agriculture, especially oil palm, saying the missing link is the pathway to using technology to add value and the logistics to move it. Onyuke, who lent his support to the Delta State government's drive to diversify its economy through the just-concluded Economic Investment Summit in Asaba, the state capital, said oil palm growers must resolve to embark on replenishing the plantations to increase output.

And that's the much that we can take on the world news. Before we go, a recap of the headlines. Accord Party demands EFCC chair's resignation over Oshun account freeze. Bakeries cautioned against using harmful substances. On the foreign scene, Malaysia Airlines to test pilots after Indonesia drug arrest. In sports, NPFL Finidi upbeat Rivers United will better last season's performance. Kindly send your eyewitness reports to our news desk via WhatsApp on 0906-552-8838. The news was edited by Happiness Enyidia. I am Sonia Edwin. Thank you for listening. Have a good evening.

0: 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Rivers, are you ready? The big one is coming to Port Harcourt, South Nigeria. The Rivers Dialogue. Keynote speakers, Professor Joash Amupitan San, INEC Chairman, Nigeria. Malam Lanre Isa Onilu, Director General, National Orientation Agency, Abuja, Nigeria. Date, October 20th, 2026. Time, 9 a.m. The Rivers Dialogue. Anticipate. Powered by the newsroom, Megalectrics Limited, Port Harcourt, operators of the Beat Classic and Niger FM. Recent data has shown a spike in the number of one-chance robberies and pickpocketing inside commercial taxis and buses around our city. To this end, we must take precautionary measures while boarding a taxi or bus to avoid falling prey to these criminals. Here are a number of safety tips you can use to avoid a one-chance robbery or a pickpocket. 1. 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Your vigilance helps keep our city safe. This message is brought to you by Classic FM.
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0: 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What do you wait for? Waka go Unique Company Limited. 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Or you reach them with this number.
1: 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Or 0813-572-3222. 0813-572-3222.
2: 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The Rivers Dialogue. 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